0: facility in Bullsbrook.
1: They'll be tested immediately. They land in Perth and have been transported to the quarantine facility there. There are expert staff that we've deployed from Darwin's Critical Care and Trauma Response Centre who are there ready to take them.
0: That was Federal Health Minister Mark Butler on the ABC. The virus has killed three people on board the MV Hondius. Opposition leader Angus Taylor has used his budget reply to announce a $22 billion plan to cut income taxes over 4 years. He also says he'd slash the migration rate and limit welfare payments to Australian citizens.
2: But with the policies I've announced and the vision I've outlined, I hope you can begin to believe again. Believe in our promise of better government. Believe in the prospect of a fairer, freer and better Australia.
0: The opposition has also announced the Future Generation Fund, which would be used to pay debt and build infrastructure. Pressure for the UK Prime Minister to resign continues to mount as another one of his ministers quit. Health Minister Wes Streeting has resigned, saying he has lost confidence in Sir Keir Starmer. He is expected to challenge the leadership. We'll have more coming up next.
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0: Two AFL games will be called in First Nations languages during the Sir Doug Nicholls round, which includes rounds 10 and 11. The calls of tonight's game between the Gold Coast and Port Adelaide and the Dreamtime at the G clash between Richmond and Essendon next Friday will be broadcast on Yolngu Radio. That means they'll reach communities across the northeast Arnhem Land as well as Darwin and Palmerston. The AFL's First Nations and Inclusion Manager and Yawuru woman Taryn Lee says the calls will connect more mob to football.
9: I think it's really important that we have our mob telling our stories, our ways for us. So, like NERS, Yolngu Radio will do the same, connect more people to our game to kind of, you know, really celebrate and elevate the Sir Doug Nicholls round.
0: Now, for a look at the capital city weather around the country, a shower or two in Magidge and Brisbane with a top of 24, 22 in showers on Gadigal Country, Sydney, and 19 in partly cloudy on Ngunnawal Gambri Country, Canberra. 22 in sunny in Nam, Melbourne, and mostly sunny in Nipple in Hobart with a max of 21. 23 in rain in Tundunya, Adelaide. Showers and 20 degrees in Bowley, Perth, and mostly sunny in Garamilla, Darwin with a top of 33. 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

It's about 6 minutes past 8 o'clock now on our radio. Friday, May the 15th. Happy Friday, everybody. TGIF and all that sort of stuff. Let's take a look at the weather. It's about 10.5 degrees out there at the moment, but it's going to get all the way up to 20 degrees today here in Bulloo. It'll be partly cloudy, though. High chance of showers becoming less likely in the early afternoon. There'll be light winds becoming southwesterly, 15 to 20 kilometres per hour in the early afternoon, then becoming lighter in the late afternoon. Fire danger, moderate. UV, moderate as well, and a minimum of 8 degrees tonight. And then back up to 19 degrees and partly cloudy for Saturday. 21, mostly sunny for Sunday. 23 and mostly sunny for Monday. 25 and sunny for Tuesday. 25 and partly cloudy for Wednesday. And 24 degrees and partly cloudy for Thursday. Don't forget the SMS line if you wish to participate this morning. Oh, look, I've got one. Morning, Marcus James. Oh, hello, James. Please play Believer by Imagine Dragons. Happy Friday and have a great weekend. I can do that one for you. Well, let's see now. Oh, there we go. Imagine Dragons to kick the hour off.

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1: Now it's about 16 minutes past 8 o'clock. I've got Carl from Main Rush Traffic on the line. Morning, Carl. What's happening out there?
2: Good morning, Mark. There's been a crash on Kwinana Freeway heading northbound before Rowley Road. Left emergency lane is closed and the traffic is heavy on approach. And the traffic scene is blacked out on Hale Road and Walshville Road East intersection in Wildgrove. Please slow down and give way to your right. Now look at the freeway. It's heading southbound is undisputed Hepburn Avenue to Reed Highway and Haddon Street to Vincent Street. And Kwinana northbound is slow at Thomas Road to Rowley Road and Leach Highway to Mount Henry Bridge. Drive safely, and that's all it is from Main Roads.
1: Hey, Carl. Okay, you guys, let's have a look at the SMS line. What do we got? Ooh, we got another one. Morning, Mark. It's my birthday today. Well, happy birthday to you. Can you please play It's My Party? I'll cry if I want to.

thanks. Oh, Sarah. 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Here's Leslie Gore. 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
1: Yes, you certainly are. It's about 22 and a half minutes past 8 o'clock, Friday, May the 15th. Happy Friday, everybody. Hope your morning is going well. And happy birthday to all of those people out there having a birthday today. The news will be coming up shortly. Here's Pete Murray, Opportunity.

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6: This is Air News Western Australia. I'm Lee Harrison. A plane carrying six passengers from a Hantavirus-hit cruise ship has left the Netherlands on its way to WA. Alex Riddell reports.
7: The RAAF plane is expected to arrive at Pearce Air Base around 11 a.m. on Friday local time. The passengers will then be transferred to the nearby quarantine facility in Bullsbrook, approximately 40 kilometres northeast of Perth. On board is four Australians, a permanent resident from the UK and a New Zealander. The passengers are not showing any symptoms of hantavirus. They will isolate at the facility for 3 weeks and undergo continuous testing. Federal Health Minister Mark Butler says all precautions have been taken.
8: There are very strict conditions about the flight, about the landing and about the quarantine arrangements at Bullsbrook.
7: Alex Riddell, Perth.
6: WA police are continuing to investigate the suspicious death of a woman in Perth's north. It's believed a man left the woman's body with paramedics in Joondalup around 9:45 on Wednesday morning before taking off. Police took a 35-year-old man into custody for questioning, and after searching his home, they've charged him with several drug and weapon-related offences. No charges have been laid in connection to the woman's death. He made his first appearance in court yesterday. The WA Nationals say the state government's turning its back on regional farmers after a motion from the Animal Justice Party was passed in Parliament to review biosecurity laws. The independent investigation would explore ending the classification of dingoes as pests, the potential phasing out of 1080 poison baiting, and evaluate non-lethal management options. Shadow Minister for Agriculture Lachlan Hunter says removing lethal control measures will have a financial and emotional impact on farmers dealing with attacked livestock.
9: We know, as people that live, work and invest in regional Western Australia,

0: would explore ending the classification of dingoes as pests, the potential phasing out of 1080 poison baiting, and evaluate non-lethal management options. Shadow Minister for Agriculture Lachlan Hunter says removing lethal control measures will have a financial and emotional impact on farmers dealing with attacked livestock.
1: We know, as people that live, work and invest in regional Western Australia, the devastating impacts dingoes, wild dogs, whatever you want to call them, are actually having on baby lambs, on calves, and ensuring the devastating destruction that these pests have on our livestock industry.
0: To sport now, Geelong's brought up triple figures for the fifth time in six games, winning last night's grand final rematch against Brisbane by 41 points. The two-time premiers drop out of the top four. Lions coach Chris Fagan says they were mauled by the Cats.
2: Geelong's hunger was superior to ours tonight. That's at this point in time. It doesn't mean it will be next week. We've been pretty good for a few weeks. Just tonight, they were terrific. Our kicking efficiency, 59%, partly because of their pressure. Using the word efficiency a lot, but I reckon they were so much better in that department, so much sharper than us.
0: And Wallabies coach Joe Schmidt is in Perth to keep an eye on potential national squad members in the Western Force. His main focus is NRL convert Zach Lomax, who only has a few weeks to push his case for selection in the inaugural Nations Championship. This is Ian News, Western Australia.
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5: Yes, you certainly are. It's about 26 minutes to 9 o'clock now on Noongar Radio. Friday, May the 15th. TGIF, everybody. Hope your Friday morning is going well. Take it easy out there on those wet roads, won't you? Here's Joan Jett and the Blackhearts. I love rock and roll.

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1: And it's about 19 minutes to 9 o'clock and I've got Declan from Main Range Traffic Online. Morning, Declan. What's happening out there?
2: Good morning, Mark. There's been a bus breakdown. Orang Road eastbound at Bell Street in Welshpool. The left lane blocked there with traffic slow on approach, so please exercise caution. Some traffic signals blacked out as well at the Hale Road and Welshpool Road East intersection in Wattle Grove. Please slow down and give way to your right there. Taking a look at the freeway southbound, underspeed Hepburn Avenue to Reed Highway and then Hudson Street through to Vincent Street. On northbound, heavy at Rowley Road and then Leach Highway through to the Mount Henry Bridge. Drive safely and that's the latest from Main Road.
1: Thank you, Declan. Okay, you guys take it easy out there on the roads. Here's Go West, the king of wishful thinking.

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1: Yes, it certainly is. It's about 10 and a half minutes to 9 o'clock now on Noongar Radio. Friday, May the 15th, TGIF everybody. Happy Friday. I hope your morning and the rest of your day goes well. Take it easy over the weekends as well, won't you? Like you're back here listening on Monday morning. I'll be back at 6 a.m. and I might have some news on some of those documents I've been going through and see if we can get to the truth somewhere. Here's Black Paradise, Thursday Island. Catch you Monday at 6 a.m.

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0: across Western Australia, this is Samuel Sabali with Ngada News. A Pilbara native title holder has launched a strong criticism of Western Australia's native title system, claiming prescribed body corporates, or PBCs, are failing First Nations people. Kariyarra member Patricia Mason says native title groups have been controlled by constitutions and governance structures shaped by the state and regulators, leaving members with little real decision-making power. She argues mining laws and indigenous land use agreements often override traditional owners' rights, despite native title determinations recognizing their connection to country. Ms. Mason also called for a review of PBC governance across WA and urged the Human Rights Commissioner to investigate whether the system is depriving First Nations people of a genuine voice over their lands and futures.
1: This is what they set up in a system here that's causing havoc, internal problems in regards to First Nations people. The state manifested a problem that the only way to get rid of it, you have to strike it out. PBCs are failing the First Nation people.
0: A hands-on program giving caregivers practical knowledge, skills and confidence to make informed food choices will come to the Pilbara later this month. Food Bank WA's NOM Children Program is designed to give young children the best possible start in life. The activity-based nutrition education cooking initiative is delivered by qualified public health nutritionists, helping to improve child health outcomes and strengthen overall family well-being, focusing on children. The program will be on offer in Port Hedland on May 18th, Karratha on May 19th and 21, Ruben on May 20, and at Jigalong and Newman on June 8 and 9 respectively. And the WA Central for Rural Health and the Geraldton Sporting Aboriginal Corporation have launched Earth to Table, a cultural foods recipe book developed with Yamanji elders, families and community members in Jambindu, Geraldton. The cookbook combines traditional foods, nutrition knowledge and personal stories with recipes shared between community members and student dietitians during rural placements. Project coordinator, lecturer and researcher for the Center for Rural Health, Lenny Peppertalk, says the book grew from trust, respect and community leadership, helping preserve cultural food knowledge for future generations. She told Ngana Media that UWA student dietitians participated in the project, which represented a positive two-way learning experience.
2: The respect, you know, these students came in, they had no idea. Some of them don't even have any contact, limited contact with Aboriginal people. You know, they come straight from their uni. So it was just a beautiful experience to be able to be part of.
0: Construction has started on an $11.7 million project aimed at securing Halls Creek's future drinking water supply in the East Kimberley. The project, jointly funded by the Albanese and Cook governments and delivered by Water Corporation, will expand the town's bore field on Narawanji country by adding 4 new production bores and around 3 kilometers of pipeline. Halls Creek relies on groundwater aquifers that have been impacted by climate change. The upgrades are expected to increase water supply by hundreds of kiloliters a day, improving water security and essential services for the remote community and local First Nations residents. Construction is expected to be completed within 12 months. Support is on the way for cyclone-affected properties in Carnarvon, with volunteers stepping in to help recovery efforts. According to the ABC, rural aid group Blaze Aid will assist landholders by repairing boundary fencing damaged during Cyclone Narelle. WA coordinator Kerry Bennett says many people are left overwhelmed after disasters and unsure where to begin.
3: They quite often after a disaster are in shock and have no idea when they look at how much devastation there is, that they don't know where to start. And then Blaze Aid will come in and all of a sudden there's a small light at the end of a tunnel.
0: Legal experts say the mining industry may be relieved following a landmark native title compensation ruling in Western Australia, according to a report in the West. The federal court has ordered Fortescue to pay $150 million to the Yindjibundi Aboriginal Corporation for cultural and spiritual loss after more than 100 significant sites were impacted by mining. However, only $100,000 was awarded for economic loss. Some native title lawyers say the decision avoids setting a higher benchmark that could have affected future mining projects. And to stay up to date with Ngada News, follow us on Instagram, like us on Facebook, or visit our website at ngadamedia.com.au. Samuel Savali, Ngada News.
4: 15th of May, word of the day, Wide Kedalung. Let no corrupting talk come out of your mouths, but only such as good for building up, as fits the occasion, that it may give grace to those who hear. Ephesians 4:29. Dear friends and family, Paul tells the church mob to watch what they say. Words should be clear and pure, not shades of grey. Come to the garden, hear how God-man pray. Yours and not my will when faced toughest day. Grieve not God's spirit, tell heart let's obey. Our evil speaking, Christ's blood washed away. Yanganula Bridiangati, hallelujah.
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0: 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And DV Awareness Month, author challenges abuse realities in memoir. We're talking about The Girl at 158. Is a powerful memoir exploring inherited secrets, fractured loyalty, and the unravelling of identity when the story you've been told about yourself is no longer holds true. Look, with that, we're going to catch up a yarn with a survivor of domestic violence, author Lee Byrne. Have Sister Lee on the line. Lee, good morning. How are you?
1: Good morning, Trevor. What a wonderful time to catch up with you.
0: A beautiful time. Thank you, Lee, for coming to the program. Before we start, who's Lee Byrne?
1: Who is Lee Byrne? Yeah. Lee Byrne is a girl who has lived inside this barricade and containment, never really knowing what was holding me back.
0: Mm.
1: It took me decades to realise that the trauma I had suffered, which then, of course, makes you physically and emotionally really unwell, Trevor.
0: Yes.
1: That's who I became, and that was my identity until now, when I wrote the book, and now my identity is that I'm me without that story, Trevor.
0: Yes. Now, survivor of domestic violence, so you wrote a memoir, The Girl at 158. We're talking about truth-telling. We're talking about stories here. We're talking about real stories. And hats off to you for sharing this story. Whether you believe it or not, it will help a lot of people. And we need to stamp out domestic violence. We talk about youth crime. Domestic violence is way above that. It needs to stop. Stop. And we need to protect our women and our children.
1: Oh, I couldn't agree more.
0: Hmm.
1: I was very lucky when I was really unwell to be able to afford private hospitalisation at the time.
0: Hmm.
1: And so my hospitalisations put me in touch with specialists who talked to me about what happens when it gets inside the body, Trevor.
0: Yes.
1: And I didn't have any understanding of that. And once it's in there, it's too late, and then you have to learn how to manage that.
0: Yes.
1: But I think if we all come together and we can talk about what we need to look at, I really hope that all that beautiful mingling of minds will work.
0: Mm. We have to get it together, together.
1: Yeah, oh,
0: it's a team effort.
1: Goodness. I mean,
0: it's a team effort.
1: I can't do it myself, and I wrote the book, Trevor, because I was asked to write my story.
0: Mm.
1: I was asked to write it because the doctor said that he felt that I was resilient. He could see that in me before I could see that in him, in myself.
0: Mm, yes.
1: Honestly, I think I cried for 3 months before I could write the book.
0: Yes.
1: I had a lot of support writing this book in terms of back into hospital, lots of rest, lots of nightmares were happening.
0: Mm. But writing the book, I would say this, Lee, good medicine for you.
1: Oh, it is better than anything I've ever done, ever. And Trevor, I had the support.
0: Yes.
1: So I had the support of a doctor. I had the support of a therapist. I knew I couldn't write it alone because it brings back the memories.
0: Mm.
1: And you do relive it because your body goes into that, goes back into that fear state.
0: Yes.
1: So it's, I know why people don't write it. It's very difficult to do, but it can be done with support.
0: Yes, exactly. Exactly. Well, team, if the support is there, and you've answered what, but the sad thing is, there's not a lot of support for people out there that they may think that, but even like you telling this story, and we're talking about the memoir, Girl at 158, there's the support. It opens up the eyes and the vision and the heart, so to speak, to reach out for support, and support is there, isn't it?
1: Thank you, Trevor. It is there. I think there's a misconception around, like for myself, number one, when you're a child, and I'm talking up into your 20s, and you don't have language for these things.
0: Mm.
1: You don't
0: see it
1: as an issue. You just see it as your life, don't you? So you
0: That's
1: don't
0: right.
1: reach out.
0: Well, as young as you are, you only know what you know. And a young mind, a young heart, young spirit, you wouldn't know wrong or right in a way.
1: Well, you don't. And
0: you
1: only way you know is if you might go to your friend's place after school.
0: Mm-hmm.
1: You know, and it's, I don't know, there's food there. and there's curtains on the windows stopping the sun coming in. Things like that, you start to realise little things like that, nothing big, the small things, like dinners at 5 o'clock, like it's a regular.
0: Routine.
1: It's those things that made me realise that.
0: Mm.
1: The things that weren't happening in my home.
0: Mm-hmm.
1: And
0: it wasn't the norm. It wasn't

0: norm, was it?
1: Well, no, but again, people say, why don't people tell?
0: Mm.
1: And two reasons. You don't know when you're young. You don't have language for it.
0: No.
1: You just think, oh, there's Uncle Jim and he's fallen over again and he'll sleep on my bed, which means I'll be on the lounge. You don't dare say, get him off my bed.
0: No.
1: I think the other thing too is Trevor's shame.
0: Mm-hmm.
1: It's absolutely, it can kill people.
0: Sure, exactly.
1: The shame of telling, the shame of someone else knowing.
0: Freezes the heart, freezes the spirit.
1: Neighbor.
0: Yes.
1: Exactly. It's so true, and something really profound that I think I'd like to bring to all of my speaking engagements is children grow up inside atmospheres.
0: Mm.
1: They don't grow up inside explanations. So, I mean, just an example of that, if I can give you one.
0: Please.
1: If you're exposed to any violence, and even that's silence, and it doesn't have to be big
0: mm.
1: or loud or noisy, it can be just silence, it can be undercurrents.
0: Yep.
1: Once that takes place and the kid has already felt it, it's already inside the body.
0: Mm.
1: Now, you can sit them down and say, oh, that happened today, and I'm very sorry about that. Do you think that child's listening? No, they're not.
0: They're not. No, that's right.
1: They know what they saw, and that is where the problem is. We need to look at it before it happened,
0: mm.
1: which is not groundbreaking news. But we need to get to the kids before they become adults and do the same thing, because it perpetuates.
0: Exactly, exactly. And we're going to be open to the conversation as the child speaks. Take it on board and act on it.
1: Well, I think you're correct. And there's so many misnomers about, you know, children should have been seen and heard. Now, we can't take blame for that. Those sayings have been around forever.
0: Exactly.
1: But, you know, teaching for a very long time, I think I had like a radar, Trevor.
0: Mm.
1: I could see that kid. I could feel that kid's eyes. I could see it in his soul.
0: Mm.
1: And I ended up working in learning support with the kids who just needed that bit of a hand up.
0: Yes.
1: And, Trevor, I'm so proud. My whole job every day was to make the child willing to listen, willing to learn.
0: Yes.
1: I'm not talking about maths and equations. I'm saying, let's get organised.
0: Mm.
1: Because I had kids at school whose parents were keeping their laptop at home and their glasses at home because they wanted to use them.
0: Yes.
1: It's just such a lack of understanding. So that just compromised the child.
0: Mm, exactly. Exactly.
1: And the education is... And one thing I'd like to say, I'm not here to blame anybody. Everybody has a backstory.
0: Okay, yep.
1: But the responsibility on us as parents is to make children... I don't think love is the first thing.
0: Mm.
1: I don't think trust is the second thing. But I know the first thing is protection.
0: Yes.
1: They will be protected. And when you're safe, you can hear properly.
0: Yes.
1: Until you're safe, you can't hear properly. It's all just that noise. And I don't know if you've had that experience.
0: Mm.
1: I hope you understand what I'm talking about when I say that.
0: I'm picking up what you're putting down. To all our daily listeners out there, Trinity Trevor here, Murray from Recovery, National Talk Black, having a beautiful yarn here with Lee Byrne, author and survivor of domestic violence, and wrote her memoir, Girl at 158. Where can people get the memoir, Lee?
1: Thank you, Trevor. That's lovely of you to advertise that. I have a website, which is Lee Bird. .com.au
0: Okay.
1: I'm happy to give some free books away to those in need. And it doesn't matter what the need is, it's just that they want to read it.
0: Thank you.
1: I'd like to do that because I'm trying to spread this without making... I'm not here to be famous. I'm here to say...
0: No,
1: I nearly died, people.
0: Thank you.
1: You don't need to do that. Let's find another way.
0: Yeah, beautiful. So, look, it's beautiful medicine. Thank you very much for sharing. Look, stay strong, my sister, and you are a true leader in regarding the memoir that you're sharing, and people need to hear it, need to see it, need to read it and be a part of it. It is medicine for them as well. So, again, your webpage?
1: My webpage is leebird.com.au, and that is spelled L-E-E. B-I-R-D, leebird.com.au, and you can buy the book on there.
0: Beautiful.
1: You can read a little brief about my history as well on there.
0: Good.
1: And if you're inclined, reach out,

0: buyable, and then I'll contact Trevor and I think we'll send some books out to the program.
1: Beautiful. Sounds fantastic. Lee, stay strong, my sister. Keep smiling. We'll be in touch. And you're living your life to the fullest, and you are a true survivor. Thank you very much, sister.
0: I'm the one who feels privileged, Trevor. Thank you.
1: Okay, Lee. Bye-bye.
0: Bye now.
1: Beautiful yarn there. Lee Bird, her name is. 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But regarding the girl at 158, a powerful memoir exploring inherited secrets, fractured loyalty, and the unravelling of identity when the story you've been told about yourself no longer holds true. So very, very powerful. And like I said, youth crime, yes, it's up there. Domestic violence, way above that. So we need to stamp it out. Have your saying, yarn up strong here on your daily program, National Talk Black.

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7: 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I'm your host of your daily program, National Talk Black, 1 hour program. 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And we go across the nation thanks to NERS, National Disease Radio Service. Yarn up strong. Now, Doctors for Nutrition, that's the DFN, Lifestyle Medicine Conference 2026. So we're talking DFN LM26, a truly unique world-class event held in Sydney on Saturday, 28th of November this year. And this event is Australia's only nutrition-led lifestyle medicine conference focused on addressing the root causes of disease. We're going to catch up a yarn now with Rebecca Stoner, Doctors for Nutrition CEO, and Rebecca on the line. Good morning, Rebecca. How are you?
8: I'm really well, thanks. How are you?
7: I'm well. Thank you very much for coming to the program. The phrase I use, Rebecca, is we don't have to be sick to get better. So every day and every way we're getting better and better, aren't we? That's the goal.
8: Exactly right. And prevention's always better than trying to cure a disease. That's
7: beautiful. Thank you. So tell us about the fantastic event, DFN LM26.
8: Sure, yeah, we're holding our conference in Sydney this year, so hopefully we'll get up to Cairns in the near future.
7: Yeah.
8: It's basically covering all the pillars of lifestyle medicine, so looking at preventing disease, but also treating diseases, things like diabetes, heart disease, autoimmune disorders, things like that.
7: Yes.
8: So, yeah, we're going to cover all the topics, all the different pillars of lifestyle medicine.
7: Okay, do you have to be a doctor to be at the conference? Is it open for anybody and everybody?
8: Definitely not. No,
7: definitely not
8: at all. It's totally open to everyone, which is great.
7: Mm-hmm.
8: Anyone who's interested in health, not only nutrition, but also the things like, you know, learning how to sleep better. There'll be a talk on that, avoiding risky substances, also having positive social connections, things like that will be talked about, and mental health.
7: Yes.
8: So, yeah, there'll be something for everyone, that's for sure.
7: And so when we're talking about health, we're talking about all aspects of health. As you mentioned, mental, we're talking physical, spiritual, I would think, as well, in regard to that space, especially with First Nation people, connection there big time.
8: Definitely. That's definitely a part of it. And there's a lot of evidence to show that that sort of thing, wherever you get your connection, whether it's with people, with the country, with different things, it's really going to be beneficial for your health. So, yeah, there's lots of ways that you can help yourself.
7: Thank you very much. Now, this is an annual event, and how long has it been running for, Rebecca?
8: Yeah, sure. So we've had conferences since we were founded in 2018. So 2019 was our first conference.
7: Yep.
8: The last 2 years we've been running them with this lifestyle medicine approach because we believe that that holistic approach to wellness is going to help more people. We also offer a lifestyle medicine certification for medical professionals, so we're holding that the following day. But, yeah, this will be an annual event towards the end of the year, and we're looking at, having a lot more people come along.
7: And when you look at the platform, it becomes a fantastic network, and there is a possibility for engagement with the so-called speakers from the stage.
8: Definitely, yep. All the speakers will be at the...

0: offer a lifetime medicine certification for medical professionals, so we're holding that the following day. But yeah, this will be an annual event towards the end of the year, and we're looking at, yeah, having a lot more people come along.
1: And when you look at the platform, it becomes a fantastic network, and there is a possibility for engagement with the so-called speakers from the stage.
0: Definitely, yep. All the speakers will be at the networking session. So we've got several of them, you know, morning tea, lunch, afternoon tea.
1: Okay.
0: But also we're having a networking session right at the end of the conference. So, yeah, if you've got a particular question you want to ask them, we've got, yeah, people from all over Australia. We've also got international speakers coming.
1: Good.
0: So, yeah, plenty of time to engage with them.
1: Lovely. For people to attend, how do they do that, Rebecca?
0: People can go to our website, so doctorsfornutrition.org. There's a link there on the main page. You'll see a big green banner that'll be to register for the conference. But we've also got all the program there. We've got information on the speakers. We also have a lot of sponsors on board already, so different people who promote wellness through different lifestyle means. So, yeah, sponsorship option too if there's anybody who's interested in that.
1: Well, it's a good pull. Thank you so very much, Rebecca. Good sharing with you. All the best to all the doctors and all the speakers, and an opportunity for anybody to attend on the 28th of November. And do check out doctorsfornutrition.org. Rebecca, keep smiling, and we'll talk soon.
0: Yeah, thanks for having me.
1: Bye-bye. Beautiful yarn there. That's Rebecca Stoner. Her name is Doctors for Nutrition, CEO. So, look, a fantastic event, and Australia's only nutrition-led lifestyle medicine conference focused on addressing the root causes of disease. So, look, a fantastic opportunity, and you don't have to be a doctor to attend. Anybody with a tick of a heart happening, attend the conference. Fantastic. This is your daily program, Natural Talk Black.

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Yes, a very good morning, you Daily Mob. Welcome back to your Yarn in Circle, the Murray Grapevine. It is National Talk Black. It is I, Trevor Tim, 20 Trev Murray from the Curry. I'm your host of your daily program, National Talk Black. 1 hour program. We come to you live from First Nation Radio Station here in Cairns on Yindinji Country, BBM Bumrabip Media, 98.7 FM. And we go across the nation thanks to NERS, National Digital Radio Service. You can have your say by calling us on that daily number, 1-800-422-416. I'd like to acknowledge traditional owners of the land where we broadcast from, and to all our traditional owners across this beautiful country of ours, welcome back to National Talk Black and have your say and yarn up strong. Now, performance test coverage must protect all Australians from Shield and First Guardian style collapses. The Super Members Council welcomes the government's consultation paper to strengthen the superannuation performance.

0: performance tests. Urgent to expand test coverage to include all platforms products so that every Australian with super has the same strong protections and performance transparency. With that, I'm going to talk to Misha Schubert, Super Members Council CEO. And we do have Misha on the line. Misha, good morning. How are you?
1: Good day, Trevor. I'm really well. How are you?
0: I'm well. Thank you very much for coming to the program. Where are you based, Misha?
1: I'm on Ngunnawal country here in the beautiful nation's capital, and always really so guided by that long tradition of stewardship, eldership, knowledge making in this place by Ngunnawal and Ngambri people through the really vastness of time. What a privilege to live on this country.
0: Nicely said, and big shout out to the mob. Thank you so very much. Look, here we are. We're talking about protecting all Australians in regard to superannuation performance tests, so to speak. So enlighten us about this movement, please.
1: Yeah, no, absolutely, and thank you for the opportunity, Yumalandi, to everyone listening today right across the country. As people know, superannuation is a pretty remarkable thing that we've built in Australia. It's a system where your employer is required by law to pay 12% on top of your take-home pay into your own super fund, and that money isn't just important in today's dollars, so that money gets invested on all of our behalves in a broad array of investments and asset classes. And so what that does is it enables it to generate compound investment returns across our lifetime. So for those decades that people will be working in the workforce, that money's being invested, generating returns, and then those returns earn interest. And so by the time people retire, that has done a remarkable bit of heavy lifting to give us a source of income in retirement. So the thing I always say to people is super is our paycheck in retirement. Really terrific that we've created this system in Australia. But what we also know is that that system isn't yet completely super for everyone. And so when we look at the data across the system, and this is in part driven by many of those issues that your listeners will be thinking about every day, Trevor, about the sort of inheritance of some of those historical injustices and dispossessions, the still really unequal picture of wage rates in the community. But we know that the balances for Aboriginal and Torres Strait Islander people across this country are nowhere near where they are for non-Indigenous Australians. And so the first shout out I always try to make on super is we've got to get that, you know, up, you know, with that real equity in the system so that Aboriginal and Torres Strait Islander people have that same strong income flow of money to support you in your retirement years. So to give you a sense of that, when we've done the crunch of the numbers on this, First Nations median balances by 2022 were about $28,000 on average compared to an average at that for non-Indigenous Australians are about $70,000. So there's still a big gap there that the system has got to close. And one of the things that we've done, we work in a really important partnership to us as the Super Members Council with the First Nations Foundation. They're a terrific First Nations organisation doing amazing work to help to reconnect people with their lost and unclaimed super across the country. And I want to give a big shout out to the work that that the First Nations Foundation do on their big super day out. Terrific.
0: Hats off. So there also is a platform for communication and educating our people in this space and with their money. That's the case?
1: Absolutely. So, again, you know, one of those things that we try to do in our work is think about how do we reach all Australians, no matter where they are, you know, in the country, and really help people to feel more confident in engaging with their super. We play a pretty important role to try to keep the policy settings that keep everyone's super strong and growing really secure, you know, by the lawmakers in Canberra. But what we also do is play a role where we take up opportunities like this, Trevor. So thank you for that chance to be able to speak to people about their super. There's some really practical things that people can do to try and start being a little bit more engaged. Again, we know that people have got busy lives and a million things to juggle. But we've got a new website as the Super Members Council called lookafteryoursuper.com. It uses that metaphor of the little golden super goose. So, you know, the idea that you get handed this little baby gosling on your first day in the workforce, and then over your lifetime, if you nurture and protect that goose, that super goose through the course of your working life, it really helps it to grow so it can look after you in retirement.
0: Lovely.
1: And there's some really great practical tips on everything you can do, from making sure that you've got all your super consolidated into the one fund so it can grow faster for you, ways to check your fees and your returns. So

0: you yes. know you're in a good product. And those really important things we know can make a big difference to enable every Australian to retire with dignity and security.
1: Exactly. Mission. Now, the employers have got to do their duty, so to speak. The employees, who do they communicate to make sure that I's are dotted, T's are crossed, so to speak? Otherwise, it's illegal, isn't it, if the employer's not doing their job?
0: Such an important question. So we've got, again, what we know when we've crunched the numbers at the system level, one in four workers across our country is currently not getting paid all of the super that they have earned and that they are legally owed. That's a shocking current state of play. So 3.3 million workers are affected in that way. And the really good and important news about that is that from 1st of July this year, new laws are coming in, payday super laws. And what that will mean is your employer then is required from the 1st of July to pay your super at the same time as they pay your wages, not sort of delayed down the track once a quarter, four times a year. And that'll make it hugely easier for the tax office to do its job, which is the really important part of checking in with employers, saying, hey, if you haven't paid someone their super, you've got to. It's a legal requirement. And what we often say to people who are listening to this and think, oh, I'm not sure if I have been paid all my super, jump in, check it. So one of the things you can do is make sure you've got your Super Fund app downloaded on your own phone if you've got a phone. Become jumping in regularly and checking that the amount of money that's listed on your payslip, there should be somewhere on your payslip that references SGC, Super Guarantee Contribution. Have a look at what that dollar amount is and then jump into your Super Fund app and make sure that that money's coming across every pay cycle. If it's not, that's the chance where you can have a word to the employer and see if you can get it fixed. If they are refusing to pay, then you can raise it with the tax office. But the point we make is that in addition to people knowing how to rectify those things, it shouldn't be on all of us as everyday people to have to be chasing and
1: Sure,
0: chasing.
1: Exactly. That's the duty of the employer, to do their
0: duty.
1: That's
0: it. So, so we want to see the tax office doing even more to go out and do that proactive work of, you know, saying to employers, hi, we can see from our data you haven't paid super. What's up?
1: That's right. And if the payment is not paid, they've got to pay. Is there interest on top of that, Misha?
0: Well, there are not sufficient protections at the minute. So, one of the things, such a great question, Trevor. One of the things that we've been, again, banging the drum on is that idea that actually there should be more penalties in the system.
1: Sure, okay.
0: This big change with payday super is going to be a big change for the system and for employers and all the rest. And so, the tax office has said they're going to allow a sort of initial 12 months where they are just a bit more gentle in the enforcement of that. But then once that has all been kind of smoothed through the system, you know, then it's absolutely right. You know, we know that unpaid super is costing Australians in the broad nearly $6 billion that they should be being paid.
1: Yes.
0: Going to people. That can be a big difference.
1: This of course,
0: is your money. Like,
1: exactly.
0: We wouldn't leave, you know, $50 lying on the street if it fell out of our pocket and we saw it. So same goes with super. You know, it's really important to make sure that every worker's getting every dollar they've earned in their super.
1: So every Australian is protected, Mish, is what we're saying.
0: 100%, and that's so important. That's how, you know, we've constructed so many things in our society where you've got that right to, you know, use healthcare services and Medicare and things like that. Same goes with super. This is a key part of the working entitlements and conditions that workers across this country have made the case for and secured, and so we really want to see that every working Australian gets every dollar that they've earned in their super.
1: Well explained, Misha. Thank you so very much, and look, big shout out to your team. This is fantastic having this conversation. Let's keep in touch, and you keep smiling. Have a great day, and we'll talk soon, Misha.
0: Thank you. Thanks for all you do, Trevor, and thanks, and big shout out to your listeners. Really appreciate the opportunity.
1: Lovely. Bye-bye.
0: Bye.
1: Beautiful yarn there. Misha Schubert, her name is. Super Members Council CEO. So it's about protecting all Australians, black and white, in regard to their superannuation. So very important. And do your due diligence as well, your mob. They say MYOB, mind your own business. Make sure that your super is being paid. And if not, contact your superannuation team or talk to ATO regarding that space. So very important. Have your saying yarn up strong. Add to the conversation here your daily program, National Talk Black, 1-800-422-416, number you need to call. Text the brother as well, 045-714-0550. 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

0: I'm Adam Evans with the NIRS News. The Northern Territory government has been accused of using the death of an Aboriginal girl to justify child protection changes. It announced a review into the child protection system following the death of Gumunjai Little Baby last month. The legislation introduced this week will alter the Aboriginal child placement principle to make it easier to place Indigenous children with non-Indigenous families. The National Commissioner for Aboriginal and Torres Strait Islander Children and Young People, Sue Ann Hunter, has told the ABC that Indigenous organisations have not been consulted.
1: This is pretty intricate legislation if you read the 45 pages of the amendments. This has been going on for a while. That's plenty of time to consult with people instead of just using... I think it's an opportunity to put it out there and get it through. I think it's a really unfair opportunity. There needs to be consultation with the community around any legislation, particularly the Northern Territory.
0: Six passengers from a cruise ship affected by the hantavirus will arrive in Boorloo, Perth today. The five Australians and New Zealand citizen will be taken to a quarantine facility in Bullsbrook.
2: They'll be tested immediately. They land in Perth and have been transported to the quarantine facility there. There are expert staff that we've deployed from Darwin's Critical Care and Trauma Response Centre who are there ready to take them.
0: That was Federal Health Minister Mark Butler on the ABC. The virus has killed three people on board the MV Hondius. Opposition leader Angus Taylor has used his budget reply to announce a $22 billion plan to cut income taxes over 4 years. He also says he'd slash the migration rate and limit welfare payments to Australian citizens.
3: But with the policies I've announced and the vision I've outlined, I hope you can begin to believe again. Believe in our promise of better government. Believe in the prospect of a fairer, freer and better Australia.
0: The opposition has also announced the Future Generation Fund, which would be used to pay debt and build infrastructure. Pressure for the UK Prime Minister to resign continues to mount as another one of his ministers quit. Health Minister Wes Streeting has resigned, saying he has lost confidence in Sir Keir Starmer. He is expected to challenge the leadership. We'll have more coming up next.
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5: Two AFL games will be called in First Nations languages during the Sir Doug Nicholls round, which includes rounds 10 and 11. The calls of tonight's game between the Gold Coast and Port Adelaide and the Dreamtime at the G clash between Richmond and Essendon next Friday will be broadcast on Yolngu Radio. That means they'll reach communities across the northeast Arnhem Land as well as Darwin and Palmerston. The AFL's First Nations and Inclusion Manager and Yawuru woman, Taryn Lee, says the calls will connect more mob to football.
6: I think it's really important that we have our mob telling our stories, our ways for us. So, like NERS, Yolngu Radio will do the same, connect more people to our game to kind of, you know, really celebrate and elevate the Sir Doug Nicholls round.
5: Now, for a look at the capital city weather around the country, a shower or two in Magajan, Brisbane with a top of 24, 22 in showers on Gadigal Country, Sydney, and 19 in partly cloudy on Ngunnawal Gambri Country, Canberra, 22 in sunny in Nam, Melbourne, and mostly sunny in Nipple in Hobart with a max of 21, 23 in rain in Tundunya, Adelaide, showers and 20 degrees in Bulli, Perth, and mostly sunny in Garamilla, Darwin with a top of 33. If you have any stories you'd like to share with us, you can send us an email to news@nirs.org.au. That's news@nirs.org.
7: Welcome to Muddytbag Series. We're calling bicentennial or bust. All this month, we're reflecting on the 1826 invasion of what now known as Albany. This year marks two centuries of grief of WA Aboriginal people. It was the colonisers' settlement in Albany that paved the way to establish of the 1929 Swan River Connolly in Boolaroo, Perth. So ahead of 2029, Muddytbag is taking time to ask, are we on the right track to reconciliation? I hope you'll join us for some frank conversations as we share our experiences and hopefully try educate, illuminate and heal. This is Tony Hanson and Jim Morrison.
8: Muddytbag, welcome back. It's a weekly show of good news stories. And, of course, we're talking reconciliation and bicentenary, which is probably not here on Whadjuk country yet, but in Minang country it's been happening all year. And as you heard last week, Lester Coyne came in and yarned about the things that he's involved in, not only bicentenary, but place-based rap. And shortly, Jade Thompson will be coming on the show from Reconciliation WA. Has a strong role in both bicentenary or place-based rap. So we'll hear more from Jade Thompson coming up. So how you been?
7: Yeah, no, I've been good. Been busy and, the Yokai family are keeping us busy out there.
8: Oh, and of course, Sherry Bagshaw comes on the program a little later, talking to us about everything she's doing out there at Sister Kate's, our new home of Yokai, as you said, and hopefully all the mob will tune in at about 11:45.
7: Yeah, no, it's exciting, and it's always wonderful to have the elders on board and coming and mingling and sharing stories together and making those connections. So it's really important for us and really excited with the work that Sherry's doing out there.
8: Yes, if you just tuned in, this is Muddytbag 92.1. Hey, if you want a yarn, 0405921921, 0405921921. But Muddytbag goes all over the state. Great Southern FM, Albany, Great Southern on Tuesdays and Sundays. 6DBY, Lulgerty Radio in Derby, and Noongar Radio on Whadjuk Country. So, yeah, Lulgerty is on Ninkina Country. Yeah, we used to talk to Jason Hunter, but he's now, as you've heard, if you've just been tuning into Muddytbag, he's taken on a new role at Notre Dame University down at Fremantle, and doing great stuff, Jason Hunter. A big shout out to Jason and all his mob up at Derby, the Ninkina mob, and big shout out to all the mob on Minang country and certainly Whadjuk country. So bicentenary on Minang, and 3 years ahead of bicentenary here on Whadjuk country. You're going to be hearing some more of that. But without any further ado, let's go to Bork's Kid, who's performing somewhere on the weekend. We'll check out where he is. I think

0: Now, welcome back, Borkskid there. Yeah, I got it all wrong. He performed down at Porongrups last week. A bit slow here today, Borkskid. What's that song you just sang? On my mind.
1: Manakitigan. On my mind.
0: Oh, there you go. Learning some language today. On my mind. Say it again, Tonj.
1: Manakitigan. I'm not the best at it, but I'm learning.
0: Let me have a go. Pass it here. Let me have a go. What is this song we're back announcing? Ngani Kadijan, On My Mind, Borkskid. And like I say, he performed at the Porongrups last week down on Minang Country. And my mistake, it's not this weekend, so don't go down to Porongrups. Hey, pull up, don't go down to Porongrups. Yeah, we're talking bicentenary or bust, and we're talking place-based rap. And welcome to the show, Jade Thompson. How are you?
2: I'm awesome. Thanks, Uncle Jim. How you going?
0: Good. You just said my mistake. I was promoting Borkskid. It's not next weekend, it's last weekend. Playing down program. Well, look, we're allowed to make mistakes. This is a casual.
2: It's a place to go visit anyway.
0: Yeah, it is. And we're a big shout out to our desk man here, our programmer today, executive producer. He was born down there at Porongrup, so good on you, Bobby. Good to have you on the show. Welcome, Jade. Who's your mob and where you're from, bub?
2: Yeah, so Jade Thompson, Noongar, a woman, Wadjuk connections on my dad's side and Wadjuk on my mum's side, and born and bred down here, but grew up in the Pilbara and then came back as an adult. And I'm still here.
0: Good
2: so,
0: on you.
2: Yeah.
0: Yeah. So, Wadjuk, and some of our mob might say Nidiyung. So, welcome to the show, Jade. Now, Jade, we've been looking to focus this month on what's happening down on Minang Country. Mm-hmm. And I guess in light of this year's bicentenary, but happy to talk to you as long as it takes to for your mind and how you what's your thinking around the activities down there. So that you've told our listeners where you're from and who's your mob. So what's your involvement with the bicentenary, please?
2: Not so much directly. I guess running the place-based pilot down there parallel to that being mutually sort of supportive, pathway.
0: Yes.
2: But really what we were seeking to do with the pilot is, beyond 2026, what are its relationships and connection and reconciliation look like in the region, and how do we keep that momentum and go forward with respect from there? So it's a good milestone for us to be using as a bit of a time horizon and laying that groundwork

0: to make sure, you know, those good relationships continue into the future. And we've been able to come down, you know, with a couple of, you know, different resources and things to support community dialogue and you know, sharing stories through our work, which has been awesome. And also through our platform, being able to share those stories a bit wider, which we're looking forward to do in National Reconciliation Week with our breakfast broadcast. So if anyone's keen to have a look at that broadcast, you can join online and register through our website. So there's that opportunity for everyone to see some of those Menang stories that came out through the Bicentenary programming.
1: Good. Jade, thanks again. So Bicentenary is one thing, and the place-based rap, as you say, it's a pilot and it's occurring on Menang country, and it looks to be really going into focus after the Bicentenary. So what sort of planning goes into that, and how does that link up with the activities this year?
0: Yeah, well, quick overview. I guess the initial pilot was scoped in October 2022, so we'll be beyond, I guess, the timeline for 2026, and I started in 2023, and since then we've been coming down and doing multiple engagements and little yarns, big yarns, to really understand what those shared priorities are through our work with the community and where they want to see reconciliation go in terms of what's next best step for people in the Great Southern Region. So to do that, we did mob yarns first and spoke to different community members and elders through different regional of different towns engagements, and then put forward an agenda for change in figuring out, where our next best steps are to move forward.
1: So for our listeners then, the focus for a reconciliation action plan, whether it be place-based or organisation, can we just remind our listeners what it entails? What are the major focuses for a reconciliation action plan before we go any further?
0: Sure. So a reconciliation action plan, known as a RAP, is a Reconciliation Australia tool. So it's basically a scaffolded framework that organisations can use to look at how their organisations are prepared and ready, and then going forward how they can activate reconciliation initiatives through their sphere of influence. And in the typical framework, you've got the three different pillars, which are respect, relationships and opportunities, which talks to the idea that without respectful relationships grounded in trust, we don't get to the opportunities piece. So it's about scaffolding and sustainability and meeting people where they're at. And sometimes the product gets a bit of flack for being a tick box exercise, or it's not quite meaningful to people in the places where they're being utilised. So post-referendum and through this national first pilot, we really wanted to flip that up and say, well, what is the community saying on the ground, saying is their three priority areas? So through this work, we've come up with truth-telling, healing and justice. And that's sort of scoped within the limitations of the pilot and what people can bring, but it's really, you know, built towards that local context. So from them three pillars, we've got a suite of actions that have been designed with the community. We've taken a connect, co-design, co-decide and co-deliver approach, and as we're heading to the world's launch in 2 weeks, I'm so excited. We're heading into our fourth year, so it's been a long slow process and purposefully, but we're getting to launch that in 2 weeks as well, so that's amazing.
1: Well, because reconciliation commences after Sorry Day on the 26th of May this year, the 27th onwards. Now, when the idea of developing a place-based RAP on Menang country, was it part of the planning that it would coincide with the Bicentenary?
0: No, I think initially the scoping occurred with our co-chair at the time and our CEO, but there was a lot of opportunity and interest in the area with the time horizon of 2026, obviously post the native title, the Noongar settlement, and the corporations being established. So there was just a lot of energy and movement. We had the Cultural Heritage Act. We had, you know, all these different things coming into play. Now, I guess from our organisational standpoint, also how can we make sure the communities, and I mean reconciliation allies, champions and the Noongar community,

0: can come together to realise those opportunities in a way that's going to sustain long-term outcomes and relationships. So that was a role that we saw we could fill if the community were open to working with us and having us there. And we've been blessed to have that relationship for 4 years to get to this point now.
1: Wow. So during the bicentenary commemorations then, it's a good synergy to have then with community, whereby we're talking reconciliation and looking at how place-based RAP could benefit community along the lines of respect, relationships and opportunities. And, you know, the focus for that is really organisations having a good assessment of what they're doing and what reconciliation means. Because in my experience, people just don't know what they don't know. So therefore, reconciliation makes them really analyse and self-reflect on what reconciliation means. So that would be a real challenge for the community.
0: Yep.
1: Not only the First Nation mob, which is made up of Minang and Gorang and everybody else who wants to live in Albany, but so what agencies or what corporations are being challenged then? Who's going to be sitting around the table to say, well, I respect Welcome to Country, I respect the strong relationships we have with Minang, and I want to make sure people are better off economically and good jobs. I guess that's part of the yarn, eh?
0: Yeah, I guess what we've seen is just a huge amount of people across the region that are so keen and willing to support. A lot of people, people championing those kind of things can also be isolated in their own organisations or things like that. So, you know, being able to bring all those people together as a collective, so you're not alone in discovering those things or working them through, provides people a lot of support. And, you know, it's about walking together, you know, and the vision that when you talk about people reflecting and understanding reconciliation, the first 2 years of this pilot was really around going, you know, through the region and seeing what's the shared understanding of reconciliation for the region, and having that shared understanding across the Reconciliation Action Network that we've been building. So
1: yeah, and then challenges, yeah. Because this is all happening now since the Voice referendum, and then I mean, there's some nasty things that have occurred since, but we won't sort of delve into that. We try and be a positive radio program. Mm-hmm. But so challenges then, and I've reflected on some of them already. Has that come up in conversation as to how people are ill-informed as to what the bicentenary means for First Nation people or what it means for reconciliation? Has it come up as part of, you know, the organisations who might want to be involved? And there's the obvious ones that have reconciliation action plans like West Farmers and the banks and et cetera, et cetera. But there must be a whole host of organisations. But some of the challenges that they've echoed, are you willing to express some of those?
0: Like I said, we did this, the bulk of this work and that landscape report in the Respect Rising component really did occur post-referendum during the referendum campaign and the Cultural Heritage Act dialogues that were going on. So there was, you know, a lot of division in community sentiment around people's intentions or expectations and understanding. And, you know, even when all that died down, you know, there's different people at play in local government, and we've had huge support from the majority of the local governments in the Great Southern. And, you know, people standing up, you know, in leadership and making progress in their own LGAs and sharing what people are trying to do with good and positive intention. And I look at what the City of Albany has done in the time that I've been privileged to, you know, see their journey. And, you know, they've gone through their first RAP. You know, they took the Minang First approach for the 2026 bicentenary. And, look at that process that's occurred. And if people weren't talking and if people didn't have a commitment to that long-term relationship, you know, we wouldn't see progress like that. And it's a point of pride, I think, for, you know, Albany and Minang people down there, that they've been able to, you know, be active and involved and share that. And it's been, you know, received really well. But I think it's those things that can, you know, help break the bubble, you know, of some opinions, and people starting to see the value in having a

0: shared, you know, shared pride in our histories and our cultures, and it is something worth recognising and celebrating, and the community benefits from that. Mm. So I think it is a good bit of leadership that we can reflect on and draw some learning from as we head into 2029 as well.
1: We're talking to Jade Thompson, one of the drivers of place-based rap and Minang Country in Albany. I want to come back to you and want to play Yabu I Love Noongar music. Come back to you and talk about the involvement of the Shires, because it wasn't on my radar just now. So can we talk about the Shires and how they can be involved and what's been the response? So we'll go to a song. You know this song, Yabu Band, I Love Noongar music.

0: everyone's favourite music, eh? If you're Noongar and tuned into RTR FM, Noongar Radio and Lalgadi Radio and Great Southern FM Albany. Welcome back, Jade. We're talking to you about Bicentenary and everything else that comes between, including place-based rap. So welcome back. Were you dancing to that song then?
1: Yeah.
0: Well,
1: sound convincing.
0: Yeah. I mean, it's probably getting a bit cool, eh? Is there

0: Was it raining where you are?
1: It's cold. Yeah, I got my hoodie on.
0: Okay, so the Shires, let's talk about them and their commitment to play space. And I suppose even truth-telling. I mean, a lot of non-Aboriginal people just not aware of their history. So is truth-telling playing a role?
1: Truth-telling is one of our core themes that have come up through our young. So, and there's a lot of appetite within our network for that. So, but we understand, you know, there's different ideas around truth-telling, you know, in different levels and things like that. You know, exists at. There's local governments that, you know, can do work to activate, you know, in place, you know, different stories, a cultural heritage in the region, which, you know, there's things around the mission histories and things like that, you know, that's a part of truth telling. You know, there's opportunities to do, you know, things on bigger platforms around truth telling forums and things like that. And these are different, things that have been scoped as deliverables within the place-based pilot. Obviously, it's probably important to recognise that people within the network, or organisations within the network, they onboard what's meaningful and appropriate for them at this time. So what we're looking at is a collective, you know, contribution through the region, through this life of the pilot. So not everyone's doing everything. The people that have capacity to take on those more complex or dynamic deliverables, you know, can do that in collaboration. So we're really trying to, you know, we've got Uncle Izzard in the back of my head saying, you know, be inclusive, keep collaborative, you know. And so we've really made sure we've put those opportunities in there because we can't do everything by ourselves. I think it's a tighter funding environment, you know, so how we can really identify community assets and resources and share the work and also share the capability lift by engaging in that together. So, we're looking forward to hopefully, getting some truth-telling happening in the region as well. As been asked, so...
0: Good. You mentioned the City of Albany, I guess there's a number of other local government organisations that are being part of the yarning. Do you care to mention those? And I guess they're all positive. Mm-hmm. There's no negativeness amongst them. putting you on a spot now,
1: I think what this process is really about, you know, looking at bringing people in and meeting people where they're at and connecting people with like-minded organisations or, you know, agencies, groups, people, our community members that can support them along the way. So we're really about, you know, linking and connecting people in. So through the co-design piece, we had, I think, almost every LGA in the region come to at least one of those engagements and contribute, which is awesome. So we have, you know, a series of little yarns and big yarns. So a part of our onboarding to the pilot and to the RAP delivery is getting organisations and our Reconciliation Action Network to sign on to our commitment statement. Mm-hmm. So we have a shared understanding of, you know, our work together, and that's sort of the high level sort of strategy and intention of what we're doing. And we've had the City of Albany and multiple councillors and the mayor and Star of Nowanga up and the same different community elected councillors and things. Broomhill, Tambler, Denmark, Virgin up, Shire Plantagenet.
0: Right.
1: And, yeah, so we've, you know, had a really good response from the LGAs, and they are looking for ways to be proactive and supportive of the Noongar community down there and the wider Aboriginal Torres Strait Islander community as well.
0: Good on you. Look, I've called it Albany Rap, and you've corrected me, and I need a good slapping. It's a great southern place-based rap. I need to emphasise that.
1: But honestly, like, it is, you know, more heavy in terms of, I guess, engagement with Albany being a regional centre.
0: Focus, yeah.
1: But we have, but what we're doing is we've got champions in different towns and LGAs, and they're really our fire carriers, and we just want to, you know, encourage and support and wrap around them, and we hope to grow from that. So at the end of this pilot, we can go through the Rising Program model again, and we can revisit the landscape report, rebuild the network and look what our forward commitments are, and then build on the actions that we've been able to deliver and get resource for ones that we haven't.
0: Good. Jade Thompson, Reconciliation WA, thank you for joining us. Now, what's the next step? You mentioned that on the 27th when Reconciliation Week starts. So what are the events that are happening to help to launch the place-based rap? But there's no doubt about it. There's influence then and consideration for the bicentenary. So how are we moving forward then? There's a breakfast coming up on the 27th and you're involving Minang people, or breakfast in Albany. What are the next steps forward for you?
1: Yep, so next is getting this wrap document to the printer to take down with me, and I'm so excited. It's been a long time. I'm really excited to, to actually deliver this stage with the community. So we're going to be doing a National Reconciliation Week breakfast broadcast at the Albany Entertainment Centre.
0: Wow, okay.
1: We've had support from the City of Albany, so it's a free event for people that would like to attend. So our registrations will be open for another week. So I encourage, any mob.

0: It's been a long time. I'm really excited to, you know, to actually deliver this stage with the community. So we're going to be doing a National Reconciliation Week breakfast broadcast at the Albany Entertainment Centre.
1: Wow, okay.
0: It is a, we've had support from the City of Albany, so it's a free event for people that would like to attend. So our registrations will be open for another week. So I encourage, you know, any mob down in the region want to come, people in the community, anybody can come. And that'll be followed by our place-based wrap launch. We'll be joined by the general manager from for wrap.
1: Excellent.
0: Rep Australia.
1: Excellent.
0: And yeah, and we'll have a good day.
1: And any last thoughts from yourself before you announce the next piece of music? Any thoughts you might like to share with our listeners? Big shout out to Mob down there. Who are your mom?
0: Yeah,
1: who are your relations? Come on.
0: I'm just super grateful. Like, this is, you know, it's not easy work, and if we want to do this the right way, we really need to take the time. I wish I had, like, you know, unlimited resources to get it done. So, you know, we have a small but mighty team, but it's been the community that have continually showed up and encouraged and built confidence in this. And, you know, the outcome and the result is theirs. Like, this is their rap. This is their journey. And I'm just privileged to be walking alongside them. And I do thank all of the elders out there that have held me out on country and, you know, trusted me to do this work with them. So thanks to everyone that I don't need to name them because I think I've named them in the document.
1: Good on you.
0: And I'd be here a while.
1: Jade Thompson, Reconciliation WA, thank you so much. Congratulations. Thank you so much for being on Woodish Mag, and we look forward to yarning you some more. So you're announcing the next piece of music for me?
0: Oh, we're on to Ben. Life follow, life follow.
1: Thank you, Jade. Thank you so much.
0: Thank you.

0: Welcome back. It's Morty's Mag.
1: Good morning and good afternoon to you, Uncle Ray. Great to have you on air here in WA. And, well, the mob, who's your mob and where are you from?
2: Hey, look, thanks for the opportunity. And good day out there to all of my Nyunga, Wanga, Yamaji and all your mob.
0: Yeah, there's thousands listening in, Ray.
2: I'm over here on Gadigal country in Sydney, and I am from the Cubby Cubby people on my father's side, which is in southeast Queensland, or in the Glasshouse Mountains area.
0: Mm.
2: And on my mother's side, I'm from Bundaberg North, around that area. I was born on my mother's country in Bundaberg there.
0: Mm. Lovely place
2: and
0: in
2: as,
0: the world.
2: As you, oh, yeah, well, as you know, I mean, we're the only tribe on the planet.
0: Centre of the universe. The centre of the black universe, right?
2: Yeah, well, we've got a polar bear for total.
0: Yeah. No, welcome to Moodish Mag. It's a weekly show of good news stories, and today we're talking about the bicentenary down on Minang Country in Albany, and that's going to be a focus for the next month before Reconciliation Week. And of course, we've had some awful experiences in recent times. I mean, I know so well because my dad fought for the country and suffered greatly in Changi Prison and Anzac. Means a lot to us, you know, and you've had an experience that you don't want to relive, I guess.
2: Oh, no, it's all right.
0: Take it on the chin, you reckon?
2: Yeah.
0: So that you know, we had the same experience with Noongar woman here, Di Ryder, who's part of the veterans, Aboriginal Veterans Association, and she has taken it really bad, I must say, Ray. Well, so maybe you'd like to offer some experience. You might be tuned in and listening. So how have you gotten through that? I mean, it must have been tough for you, you know, understanding, you know, the racism. But perhaps we might just talk about yourself a bit more, Ray, I mean, your own experience in services and where you've how you've been, I guess, you know, in tune with Anzac, because you've done a lot in the Anzac area. Can you tell our listeners what your experience has been?
2: Okay, well, from my family's experiences, my grandfather was in the 11th Light Horse, and so he was part of the Palestinian campaign in World War One. And then I had two brothers in Vietnam, and whilst they were over there, I was I joined what in those days was the CMF, which is the Citizens Military Forces, which is now the Reserves. I was trying to prepare myself to go over there. But what I didn't know was I was up in a little town called Mossman up in far north Queensland. Mum was down in Cairns, and when she got wind of it, she just went down straight down to the military blokes. And my youngest brother told me the story that she wasn't what you would call pleased. You know how our black women go off there?
0: Yes, we know. They didn't say no more.
2: Well, I didn't go because of that.
0: You got told. Well, you got slapped.
2: I didn't,
0: by the
2: I

0: No, I didn't even know. I was waiting for the call up. I was waiting for the. Because I was also in the. This is 51st Battalion, so I was also a transporter. In the transport, so I was driving trucks. So I thought I'd be in a safe place. Maybe, flog a truck or two and get the two brothers and we'll go around Vietnam and have a look around and
1: The one thing about our mob, Ray, we can have a good laugh about ourselves and laugh about the resilience, but sometimes it can be pretty stressful and demeaning, as we always have to put through. I mean, you're big enough and tough enough to deal with that. So what's in store for you now, I mean, given that bad experience? I mean, I guess it challenges you more, doesn't it? It really tests your own well-being.
0: Oh, most definitely. Mm. I think, we faced this stuff since 1788 anyway.
1: Yeah, yes.
0: And I think some of our elders have faced a much more brutal experiences of racism. I know I saw it in my father's eyes when we were brought up on the mission.
1: Yeah.
0: Under the Queensland Protection Act, which we call the Destruction Act.
1: Yeah.
0: But, one of the things that they taught me too, the elders, all the way around, we know we're under colonisation, we know that they've invaded us, we know that they're living in their own lies and all that kind of stuff. But as you would know too, and experience from your elders, they had this humour that helped them to see the funny sides of this incredibly brutal stuff that was being dealt to our people and to them in particular. And I think that was the shield that they walked with. And I think it's a shield that, sadly, our younger generation don't seem to find that kind of cultural ways of dealing with these incredibly evil things that are coming our way. But we, who brought up under the Mish, brought up under the Protection Act, and saw all of this stuff happening before our very eyes, I think that our elders gave us a sense of that resilience that we could stand up to it. And as whenever we meet in those old days, the very first thing our people would do was tell a joke.
1: Yeah.
0: And we'd start laughing our heads off.
1: Mm. So true. We're talking to Ray Minicon, who's been a legend on the East Coast. He's worked over here on the West Coast. He's very instrumental in working with the Kinchler Boys in New South Wales, up Kinchler Way. Now, Kinchler Boys' home was one of the notorious homes for our young men who were stolen from their families. Do you want to talk about that experience working on their strategic plan, or would you rather move away from that and talk about your future and where you're headed in this?
0: No. Look, mate, my story with the Stolen Generation didn't start here with the Kinchler. It started over there in WA.
1: Oh, yep.
0: When I was down there at the Alcala mission there, that's when the stories that were a part of that particular mission were being told.
1: Yes.
0: And the survivors of that were still there in Katanning and those surrounding areas there. And I met them, I knew them, and they became very good friends. And when they would find it very difficult to go back to the old Carolup farm. And when you see the stories and hear the stories and know what those stories meant to them, it was shocking. And I met so many other Stolen Generation Nyungars who were taken and brutalised. They were taken. I remember one story of an old fella there who told me he was out there shearing one day, and you probably know him.
1: Yep.
0: And me and the black car came in and just took all of his kids. How do you sit in your house and just know that you had no way of dealing with that kind of extraordinary brutality and that pain and that suffering?
1: Mm-hmm.
0: And I know when he told his story, it was always in tears. And he was a farmer.
1: Yeah.
0: Oh. So, that's it started over there. I mean, goodness me, the pain and struggles there. I mean, also over there in WA too, the first Royal Commission into Aboriginal people happened in Western Australia. And if you know the story, way out there in the Kimberley area.
1: Yep, true, yep.

0: The story, it was done by a priest by the name of Gribble, Ernest Gribble.
1: Oh, yeah.
0: And the thing was that he created such a storm for the West Australian government that they sent up a platoon to pick him up, a military platoon, put him on a boat and kicked him out of the country.
1: Wow.
0: Kicked him out of WA.
1: Yeah.
0: And get rid of these flaming stirrers.
1: That's but for sure.
0: I read some of his works, and one of the books that really affected me a lot was from him. It was called Dark Deeds in a Sunny Land. And that does leave you traumatised.
1: Right. Ray, we could talk forever. Tony, what do you reckon?
2: Yeah, no, it's always great to catch up with you, Uncle Ray, and I think, you know, the mob down south here, they still remember you, and a lot of those old people are still with us today. And, you know, you've been an inspiration both in this field, and you're all, you know, also been involved as the pastor of this the church down this way, so we'd love to invite you back on again and talk longer. So thank you once again for coming on here with us.
1: Thanks, Ray. Oh, thanks for having me on the show.
0: Thank you. Thanks for having us.
1: Good on you, bud. Thank you. Let's go to a song. You put the-

0: Hello, Cherie Bagshaw. Good morning. Welcome to Moorich Mag.
1: Oh, morning, Uncle Jim. My name, Cherie Bagshaw. My mob, Ganang mob down Coconut Way, Smith Cox family, Mum's Dot Bagshaw. Everybody knows her out in the community.
0: Thank you for being on Moorich Mag. As you know, Moorich Mag is a weekly show on RTR-FM, telling good news to our stories. We're sick of negative stories that hit the media, but Moorich Mag goes to Noongar Radio, also goes to Great Southern FM Albany and Lulgidi Radio in Derby. So everybody will be listening.

0: In to Cherie Bagshaw. Who's that woman and what's she do, etc.? So don't be bewildered. Yeah. It's there's a lot of listeners out there that tune into Moodish Mag and find out what good news stories Tony Hanson and Jim Morrison are talking about. So, Cherie, you've been Healing Centre Manager over at the Sister Kate's Healing Centre. Tell us about that. I mean, I think our listeners are aware that Sister Kate's is now part of Yokai's activities. So tell us what your involvement is.
1: Yeah, so I'm the Healing Centre Manager over at Sister Kate's. So Thursday afternoons between 12 and 3, we have a Healing Centre session, which is open to community. So that's for Stolen Gen Mob who want to come in and their descendants. They will come in, different activities on each week, get everyone involved, and just it's a good time for everyone to come together rather than just being always at sorry business time.
0: So true.
1: Yeah. So we've got different activities on each month. We have a different planner, and it can be, like last week, we had a high tea garden party outside for Mother's Day, and the men stayed inside and listened to music and had a yarning circle. This week we've got a quiz day on today. Next week we've got a yarning circle. Maybe the Kimberley Stolen Gen Mob might be coming down for that and joining in with us, so that'll be good. And the 28th of May, we're actually going to do a reconciliation walk just around the site at Sister Kate. So there'll be some details out on our Facebook page by the end of the week, hopefully, for that, for anyone that would like to come and join and come to the Sorry Day walk.
0: Amazing. So amazing range of activities. How long have you been manager, and how long have the Thursday events been taking place?
1: The Thursday events have been going for a while now. So before it actually moved into Sister Kate, it was at the Rise in Mayland.
0: Yes, of course.
1: So it's been going for probably close to a couple of years, I'd say, now.
0: Excellent.
1: But I've been here since the end of July last year. So things are going really good. We just want to get more community involvement and just let people know, you know, it's free to come in for the day, no pressure. Anybody come in, we have a feed for lunch, sit down, have a yarn and have our different activities. Sometimes we'll get guest speakers in as well, or do some arts and crafts and just keep in touch with the community and let everyone know what's happening.
0: Lovely. And, of course, the Rise was part of the Bayswater City Council, and Sister Kate's is a property, I guess, that belongs to our community. So there's a difference, and people will hopefully feel at home, because it has a bad history from a lot of people's point of view. I mean, Sister Kate's was where children were removed. It was an experimental place for quadroons, the only one of its kind in Australia. So it has some bad vibes. And how have you addressed that? How are you picking up what people are saying about, particularly people like that are regular people turning up on Thursday? How are they appearing now that they've returned to this place that they were at whilst children? How are they facing and how are you dealing with it?
1: There's been a bit of a sort of a mixed emotions because of all the things that have happened, and it was such a bad place. But what we're trying to do now with the Healing Centre is to claim ownership of that back. So we want to take all those bad things that have happened. We can't change anything that's happened, but we want to make it a better space for the mob that were here or that have had similar experiences in other missions. So we're just giving that bit of ownership, and I think that's something that's been really good with the mob that have been coming in on the regular basis. You can see each week, like, their strength and they're growing, and from the start where they might have been, you know, really hard to actually come and walk in the building, to now they can just sort of waltz in the door and, hi, you know, how you going, everyone? And, like, it's definitely, you can see the progression, and it's just making a big difference to their lives, which is great.
0: Good. I mean, that means then the people are feeling comfortable and they're confident, and, sometimes people just sit quiet and don't say a word, which is only natural, but people are opening up, aren't they? They're feeling like it's their space and it's a safe place.
1: Yeah, they are, for sure, and they're starting to be able to share some of those stories that they feel comfortable as well with, so, you know, that's a good part in their healing journey. But it's no pressure, anyone comes in, you know, we've all got to sit down, have a yarn, but anytime somebody needs that little bit of quiet time, there's always a space that they can go, or just go for a little walk outside, and there's always a staff member that's there to sort of gauge the room and check and see, and we're always checking up and make sure everyone's fine, and we want everyone to be comfortable and let them be, this is their space.
0: And of course, the people who attend, they can link up to other services too, like the redress, stolen generation compensation, and our aged care services. Is that a demand too with our people coming there? Are they looking to see what else is available?
1: Yeah, it is. So that's really good, having all the services sort of on that one site. Is while they're here, they can actually go on up to the other building and check on their redress or make a claim if they haven't already done so. And we've got the elder care team now have just moved into the same building where our healing centre is, which is really great. So they have that lot of interaction with the mob when they're coming in. So if they're not signed up, we can get them signed up onto My Aged Care, and the elder team can work with them to get all the services in place. So that's really good, having a sort of a one-stop shop where they can do a few different things all at the same time.
0: Sherry, thanks so much for coming on the show. How can they get in touch with you? Are you giving out your mobile number, or are we relying people to go on social media and check out the Facebook healing yokai page?
1: It's always, there's things on the Facebook, but people can contact me. Number 0422-699-878 if they want any more information.
0: So say your name again and number, please.
1: Yeah, it's Sherry, and it's 0422-699-878.
0: Sherry Bagshaw, thanks so much for being on the show. Really a privilege to have you on the show, and our mob can listen to you. Thanks very much.
1: Okay. Thank you, Michael, Jim.
0: Hang on, cheerio. Bye.
2: Thank you for tuning in to Mortgage Mag. Say goodbye now, Tony, and look forward to yarning next week.
3: Yep.
4: Hello there, I'm Sean Bindley. The US Secretary of State says their policy on Taiwan has not changed as the US President and his Chinese counterpart prepare for another meeting. In their first meeting in Beijing, Xi Jinping warned Donald Trump the countries could clash if the issue of Taiwan is not handled properly. Marco Rubio says he understands it's an important issue to China.
5: And they always raise that issue, and we understand they raise that issue. From our perspective, any forced change in the status quo and the situation that's there now would be bad for both countries. One of the things the Chinese emphasize, which we agree, is strategic stability in our relationship.
4: Cuba's electric grid has partially collapsed, a day after the country's energy minister said the island has completely run out of fuel, oil and diesel amid a US blockade. Tony Waterman has more.
6: Officials say they've managed to restore power to some essential services, but much of the eastern part of the island remains in the dark, including Cuba's second largest city. The worsening power crisis threatens to collapse the economy and has resulted in widespread protests. The Trump administration imposed the fuel blockade in January, threatening to tariff any nation that tries to ship energy to Cuba. It's part of a maximum pressure campaign to force political change. The United Nations has called the blockade unlawful and says it undermines the enjoyment of human rights. Tony Waterman, Washington.
4: The Prime Minister claims the opposition's budget is focused on fighting one nation rather than promoting alternative policy ideas. Liberal leader Angus Taylor used his budget reply to announce a $22 billion plan to gradually cut income tax. Welfare benefits would be restricted for Australian citizens, and immigration would be linked to housing availability. Spruiking the government's own measures, Anthony Albanese argues the opposition's plan is flawed.
7: Angus Taylor's focused on fighting off one nation. We're interested in building our nation. That's the difference. Now, Angus Taylor has no solutions. He can come up with a whole range of things. Without any costings, they can't be taken seriously.
4: Consumer advocates are hopeful the ruling against Coles in the federal court will send a clear message to all retailers. A judge ruled while price rises weren't artificial, the down-down savings were misleading because the new price hadn't been in place long enough. Choice's Andy Kelly says they must be punished accordingly to stop other businesses trying the same thing.
8: Coles is on the hook for potentially quite substantial penalties. This could be upwards of $50 million. I think it's really important that there's a strong deterrent to this kind of conduct in the market.
4: A bus driver is assisting police with investigations after a horror rollover killed one person and left several others injured in North Queensland. Georgina Winters reports.
9: 29 passengers were on board the coach travelling along the Bruce Highway from Cairns to Airlie Beach yesterday afternoon when it left the road and rolled onto its side at Gumloo, north of Bowen. Rescue helicopters were dispatched to the scene, with injured passengers flown to nearby hospitals in Townsville, Eyre and Bowen. One passenger has been confirmed dead. The bus driver, a 70-year-old man among the injured, was transported to hospital with minor injuries. Investigations into what caused the crash are ongoing, with the forensic crash unit appealing to witnesses.
4: And scientists say the developing El Niño in the Pacific Ocean could be one of the strongest on record. Global forecasters warn it is looking more likely.

0: Hopefully, we could see what is called a super El Nino. This is Air News. In AFL news, Port Adelaide will be looking to cause a big upset when they take on the Gold Coast in Darwin tonight. The Suns have won 9 straight games at the ground, and the Power have made 3 changes for the match. Tom Anastopoulos, one of the inclusions, as he prepares to make his debut. Also tonight, Sydney host Collingwood. Last night, the Cats got their revenge on the Lions at the Gabba, defeating Brisbane 117-76. The Premiers levelled the scores late in the second quarter before being outplayed for the rest of the match. In rugby league, the Maroons have been outclassed by the Blues in Game 2 of the Women's Origin Series, 14-10, New South Wales claiming the shield with a defence that ended up being too strong for the Queensland team. Meanwhile, Magic Round is set to grow next year into a 5-day footy extravaganza across Queensland. The Sunshine State secured hosting rights to the event until 2032. The arrival of the Perth Bears next year will see the round grow to 9 games, with the Women's Origin match set to be the curtain raiser on the Wednesday night in Townsville. To golf, and there are a host of players in a share of the lead at 3-under after the opening round of the US PGA Championships in Pennsylvania. Amongst them, Aussie Minwoo Lee. Cam Smith is just a couple of shots behind at 1-under. Australian Independent Radio News.
1: This is Our Voices, and I wish to acknowledge the traditional owners of the land on which we work and live. I wish to acknowledge elders past and present and thank them for their contributions to our communities. And I'd like to thank them for their strength and courage in keeping the culture alive. Our Voices wishes to advise that the thoughts and opinions expressed on the program do not represent the thoughts and opinions of 6DBY or of our broad.

Kaya Wanju, you're now listening to Our Voices with me, Jody Ryder. This is a program that puts the spotlight on First Nations issues out in the communities and across the nation, whilst also giving a platform for First Nations voices to be heard on those topics. 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Today on the program, I've got a couple of interviews for you. I had a chat with George Hayden talking about the reburial happening out at Wajumup. He had a bit of a chat about that. Also had a chat with Joe Collard talking about Wajumup, and he gave his opinion on some stuff as well. So stick around for that. But if you have anything you want to add to the conversation or ask, you can jump on the Facebook page at 6DBY Logarty Radio and attention it to Our Voices, and I will get the message and happily respond to you. But right now, here's a little bit of Family Shoveler Band with Muntururu, and you'll be hearing the interview with George Hayden shortly after that. Muntururu!

0: You're listening to Our Voices with me, Jodie Ryder. On the line right now, I have George Hayden. How are you doing today, George?
1: Yeah, I'm good, Jodie. I'm good, yourself?
0: I'm not too bad. I'll get you to remind everybody where you're from and who's your mob.
1: Yep, my name's George Hayden, and yeah, I'm a Noongar man from Whadjuk country. So yeah, yep, yeah, that's me.
0: Yeah. Now we're going to be we spoke a few weeks ago about Wadjimup and the discovery of the human remains out there. And at the moment, you are currently out on Wadjimup because you are doing the reburial of Balung. So can you tell us what's happening right now and how are things?
1: Right now, we're currently doing excavations on other sites here, that potential sites where they said there were remains. At this stage, we did two excavations, and I suppose it's good for us that we haven't found any remains in these two sites yet. So, which is I suppose a good thing. But we are currently looking at it. We're currently going to start digging another site that might have potential once again. And yeah, just got to wait and see how that goes. But with the burial of the remains happened on Saturday, just gone. So yeah, no, that was I suppose well received by the mob who attended on Saturday.
0: Yeah, because yeah, so I do believe you had representatives from throughout WA.
1: We had a representative from the Kimberleys, two from the Western Desert. And one from sort of out Luna way. So yeah, I did ring around for a couple other men to attend, but they come up, they had business on or other business they had to take care of, so they couldn't make it down. So yeah, but we did have, those other senior lawmen that come down and attended, which is good of them. So yeah.
0: Yeah. And what was the discussion and the feeling amongst the men when you were all got together and had a bit of a yarn?
1: As you know, when we all come together, it's like we're all doing sorry business, and you know, we just wanted to follow that right protocol to do the reburial of the remains that was called Balung. So yeah, we just wanted to make sure that was done and done with respect. And yeah, like I said, we had to contact these other men that came from around the state who attended, and I mean, that certainly brought a sort of a bit of a joy to us saying that, you know, I'm glad they did attend on behalf of their mob where they came from.
0: Yeah, and were they able to, you know, talk about the prospect of, you know, possibly being other discoveries, and you know, if they would also return and help with reburials in the future? Because you know, now that you had to do the reburial with Balung, it's kind of like you've set a bit of a precedence. You've got steps that you will go through if you do find more bones. So was there the discussion with the men that came from the other communities, and, you know, did you just talk about, you know, what's the future going to hold if we find more bones?
1: If we do come across any more remains, we will be contacting those men, and of course we'll be reaching out to the other groups that we made contact with who couldn't come down. So yeah, we'll be making contact with them and go through that same press that we followed in regards to Balung, the reburial with Balung.
0: And what's the current process at the moment? Because you, like you said, where you were today, you didn't find any bones. There's another position that you're going to next. How many other areas will you be going to before you know there's satisfaction that the developments that's being done out on Wadjimup isn't going to disturb more bones?
1: Okay. Yep. Well, we've got one more site today. Given the time, I suppose, now. So we're going to do another dig for this, check this other site. And of course, tomorrow, I think they've got another two potential sites tomorrow that we need to, have a look at and, yeah, do some excavations around.
0: So still a lot of monitoring to go on. And, like you said, it was good news that you didn't find any more, you know, remains in the spot that you were at the moment. So, you know, are you hoping that there will not be any more discoveries?
1: Well, personally, I hope not. But, you know, who knows? We can't tell. I mean, they didn't expect to find, I suppose, Balung's remains where they, you know, sort of was digging up there. But, of course, they found, you know, his remains. And, yeah, these other two sites that we've done this morning, today, nothing. So, which is, I suppose, a good sign. But, you know, we've got one more dig today, so who knows?
0: you know, we do understand that the whole island was used as a prison back in the day. So there's the possibility that the whole island could possibly also have remains all over the place. So, you know, we're crossing our fingers and hoping that we don't disturb many more graves. And, you know, hopefully things go well from here. Oh, look, yeah, I'll let you go because I know you're busy doing some more monitoring, so thank you.
1: Yep, no worries, all good. Thanks. Yeah, thanks. We'll hear from you again, no doubt.
2: Australia, and you're listening to our voices.

You're listening to Our Voices, and that was Black Man's Rights by No Fixed Address there. And before that, you heard the interview with George Hayden talking about the reburial and the fact that they're still doing monitoring out there. And, you know, they said that they haven't had any more bone discoveries in that area. So, you know, they're crossing their fingers and hoping that it's all clear and it's okay. Still to come on the show, I've got the interview with Joe Collard where he's talking about Wajumup as well and giving his thoughts on that. But I want to take a moment now to do a small dedication and send my condolences to the Noongar community. Unfortunately, we have lost one of our elders, Mingley McGlade, sadly passed away. She was a leader, an advocate, and just, you know, an amazing person. She was always there on the front lines. I remember hearing the stories of, you know, she was always there doing, speaking up for her mob and doing things. She was very proud of that. So it is a very big loss to the Noongar community to lose her. So the next couple of songs are a bit of a dedication, and I am sending my condolences to the McGlade family and, yeah, to all of those who know her, who knew her and loved her. My apologies go out to you for this loss. But here's some Archie Roach and some Spirits of Place and some Emma Donovan and the Putbacks with No Woman Left Behind, because I thought, you know, that soul kind of, she was a strong woman, very strong woman, very proud. So I thought that one would be very fitting for her. So have a listen to these ones and, you know, take a moment to remember Mingley McGlade for those who didn't know her.

You're listening to Our Voices with me, Jodie Ryder, and that was my small dedication to the McGlade family on the sad loss that they are having at the moment. And it's a big loss to the Noongar community. As I said, she was a leader, an advocate, a role model, an elder, a very wise elder too. And she was one of the Noongars that was always in the front line and always standing up for mob when, you know, things were happening, and she was in the thick of it back in the day. And she continued to do that right up for a very long time. She was still doing stuff when I was still living back down in Perth. So she didn't let the fact that she was getting older slow her down at all. She was still out there and doing what she could. So a very big loss to the Noongar community. Now, here on the program, I've still got the interview with Joe Collar talking about Wadjimup and giving his view on what's happening out there. That is broken into two parts, so be aware. But remember, if you have anything you want to add to the conversation, you can jump on the Facebook page. It's 6DBY Logarty Radio, and I'll happily respond to anything that you might send in. But going back to some music, it's Power to the People, Troy and Trevelyn.

0: listening to Our Voices with me, Jodie Ryder, and on the line right now I have Joe Collard. How are you doing today?
1: Yeah, good, Tiff. How are you? How's things going up in the Kimberley?
0: Oh, not too bad. Now, I'll get you to remind everybody, you know, where you're from and who's your mob.
1: Yeah, my name's Joe Collard. I'm a Noongar from the southwest of Western Australia. I'm basically around the Perth area and a couple hundred kilometres here, there and everywhere, you know, from Perth. So I run two companies. One of my companies, I run an Aboriginal heritage company, which basically means that we do monitoring, we do surveys, we do agreement making, we work with archaeologists, anthropologists, and we just want to do the right thing for country, and we can work anywhere in Western Australia, really, to help our mob.
0: Yeah, now, talking about the fact that you do a lot of the heritage stuff and the monitoring and all of that, the big thing at the moment happening on Noongar country is Wadjimup and the fact that there were bones found out there. They've just done the reburial of Balung. Now, I just want you to sort of weigh in. What are your thoughts on what's happening?
1: Yeah, well, we do have an avoidance word for someone that passes away. We call it Barwearin. Barwearin is really the word that we use. Or in the traditional sense of when someone passes. For those that don't know, when we're talking about Wadjimup, we're talking about Rockness Island, which is the place of the emu. And, what's happened is, we don't always know what everything happens on country, but, we'd like to support, any peak body, prescribed body corporate, regional corporation that are doing things on country.
0: Yeah. And, you know, with the news that the, you know, a few weeks ago when it was discovered that they found, you know, human remains that were outside the boundaries of the cemetery, what were your thoughts on that?
1: Well, we were always told that there was more than one burial ground there, and we also was trying to, you know, encourage that we need to put more pressure on the government angle of, you know, a boom of developing various things on the island, like particularly tourism. And, you know, our people don't even have 1 acre of land at Rockness Island. So there's a real imbalance, I believe. And I believe that they should put a caveat on the whole island and stop everything and stop every development needs to stop. And we need to do an audit and a review. And one thing we need to do is do it, an official agreement with Rockness Island Authority, because they're just bulldozing and developing, and of course they're going to hit burial sites when it's not being managed properly.
0: Yeah, and you know, I guess that could be a view of a lot of First Nations mob in WA as well, because you know we all know the history of what the island was, and we always have the theory that there are a lot more, you know, burial sites on the island, not just in that cemetery area. So you know, and we are seeing how development is, you know, growing on the island, and it's turning into a big, you know, tourist place where people go and party and celebrate. But for us First Nations mob, it's not a place where we really want to go and celebrate, is it?
1: No, I don't, you know, it kind of makes you sick in a way, but we try not to be anti-development. We understand some of that, but what are we getting out of it? We're just ticking boxes for the Wedgela and for the Gadia and for them to do what they want to do. You know, we need to slow down and sometimes stop development, and that's why I used the word just a minute ago that a caveat is something that there should be some form of injunction and a major investigation and an audit on and how we manage our cultural heritage there and how we do agreements and negotiations for our people that protects not only country, but that we are working, you know, jointly with government, with proponents and with developers. And at the moment, we're not doing that. All we're doing is ticking boxes for them, and we're getting nothing out of it. And like I said just a minute ago, we don't even have 1 acre.

0: one parcel of land at Rothmess Island. So how can we have proper oversight and have power and control when we outsourcing it and giving it to everyone else? Like I said at the beginning, I run an Aboriginal heritage company, but the only people that are benefiting are non-Aboriginal heritage companies. So me as a traditional owner, a Whadjuk from the Perth area, plus I belong to other areas, but Whadjuk is part of my country, and yet we can't get no work here. And the only people that are working are non-Aboriginal people, and they tend to work for the proponents and always try things. And what we want to do is work for our traditional owner people, and yet we can't even get a door in.
1: This is our Voices News and Current Affairs by our mob, for our mob.

0: Now, as you talk about, you know, Wadjuk falls in under Wadjuk area, so that means that the Wadjuk Aboriginal Corporation are, you know, kind of like the overseeing representative body for the First Nations mob. Should they be stepping in and having, you know, more negotiation or trying to, you know, rein in the development that's happening out there, or should they be negotiating with the other First Nations people throughout WA and saying, as we know that all of the mobs throughout WA were taken out there, should we, as a united front, be saying we need to halt what's happening out at Wadjuk?
1: So there's not one government in Australia. You've got a state government, you've got a federal government, and you also have local government. Same with us as Noongar or Aboriginal people. We have hundreds of Aboriginal governments. You know, you've got your different tribes. Wadjuk is one of those tribes. And so we need to support good governance, and the peak body, our native title rep body, is our champion. And they need to, you know, it's hard work. You know, you've got to have good people, the right people in those positions that can advocate and lobby and be a voice for our people. And particular, when you talk about agreements, I mean, like the Wadjuk has an Indigenous land use agreement, and part of that agreement includes joint management of Department of Conservation, Biodiversity and Attraction, but, you know, the old calm, we used to call it. They have calm land. So Rockness Island is one of those places. Kings Park is one of those places. John Forest National Park, the Marmion Marine Park, or wherever they are. So we as a people from the Perth area, the Wadjuk people, can request that Rockness Island become that we want to do joint management with them. Maybe that's a vehicle to say, hey, we need to stop this madness and we're going to be equal partners now. And they can easily do that because the agreement with the state government, the ILUA, the Indigenous Land Use Agreement, allows for that. But the Wadjuk needs to trigger that. They also have a cooperative management agreement, a part of the ILUA, to oversee places like Rockness Island. Are they doing that? Well, we don't know. The members don't know. I'm a member. I'm a traditional owner. I'm a Wadjuk person. I'm a Noongar, and we know nothing what's going on.
0: Now, with the Wadjuk falling under and trying to get, you know, as you said, getting a caveat or something else that will halt, or trying to get some kind of heritage protection for the island. And, you know, like you said, there seems to be a lot of development happening out there. That's obviously a factor in the fact that they don't want anything to halt what they're doing. As we know, state government, it's always about money.

0: trying to make more money, figuring out where they can get more money. Keeping the island as a holiday destination makes money for the state. So, you know, what avenues do we have?
1: Well, you know, tourism is taking a plunge at the moment with everything that's happening all around the world. But Noongar people or Aboriginal people, we've always been here and we're not going nowhere. And so Rocknest will always be a priority for us because of the historical trauma and that we as a custodians for that. And we support good governance and we support good management of these important areas. But it goes back to the regional corporation to lift itself and say, hey, why are we not listing this as a joint management opportunity under our agreement? That's one way that they could get more control of what's happening out there and have a voice. You know, their cooperative management agreement that they have with the state government, but also, you know, be straight out and say, no, we need to stop development and we need to, we've got to have a discussion and negotiations in regards to Rocknest because there's just too many sites there and there's too many of our people that are buried there. And it needs to, me as a person from the community, we are urging and encouraging and lobbying that our champion, our peak body, our government, which is the Whadjuk Aboriginal Corporation, needs to have a stronger, they need to be stronger on this matter.
0: Now, just want to look, you know, talk a little bit about, you know, we're talking about the Aboriginal corporations and the which is kind of the Ilyawa, which is on Noongar country, and it also draws on native title. When we look at native title and how it's set up, a lot of it is set up that even though our mobs do get native title, there's so many other, you know, agreements or things locked into that native title that our mob don't really have that empowerment, have much say on what's happening on country because there's a lot of things tied into it. Are we seeing that happening with the Ilyawa on Noongar country? Have our mob been able to establish some self-determination, some self-empowerment through these Ilyawas, or are we still struggling?
1: Well, we've only had 5 years to prove some level of capability and capacity building, and we scaffolding, and there are you know, there's new CEOs, there's new boards, there's new whole bunch of things, and I think we've got a we're still learning, we're still green, and we you know, it's going to take a bit of effort, and we really need to make sure that we get member based, member driven positions, 50D positions. We want Aboriginal people working in those roles, having some level of responsibility, and we want, you know, we have a trust that's taking millions of dollars of our money each year, but not providing any leadership and development type programs for our people to become future leaders and so forth. And those that, I mean, you know, like myself, I had to pay nearly $5,000 this year to just do a mediation conflict resolution training up at UWA, and my next goal is trying to get another $5,000 and do negotiation training from online through Harvard University. And I've got one of my mates in America right now that's doing the negotiation training, but it's, you know, but they've had to fly to America to do it with their own money. When we've got a billion-dollar native title settlement, out-of-court settlement, and we've got to find our own money to build our own professional development and training.
0: Now, I want to go back to Wadjimup. With what's happening out there, and the fact that, you know, the First Nation mob, we're only there out there as monitoring and, you know, assessing what's happening when they find something. So we don't really have much power and say over what's going on. Is this a bit of a reflection of what could happen throughout, you know, Noongar country?
1: Well, I'll put it to you this way. When Cathy Freeman ran the 400 metres, she didn't, you know, like it, it's like right at the end. Monitoring is right at the end, like Cathy Freeman. When I talked about agreement making, negotiations, looking at joint ventures and procurement opportunities, that starts in the pre-planning. So when we talk about monitoring, that's right at the end. And under the Whadjuk Ilyawa, monitoring is not even in the agreement. So, you know, it's interesting that they do monitoring, but it's not even in the agreement. So, you know, if you look at the terms and conditions,

0: our ILUA, which is about 800 pages, it makes no reference to that. So technically, what we're doing is we're doing it all back to front. It's like we're going to the grand final without doing the 22 rounds or whatever it is in AFL. So we're missing the opportunity at the beginning.
1: Yeah.
0: Do you get what I'm saying?
1: Yeah, yeah, I do. And on that, Joe, I'm going to thank you very much.
0: All right. Have a good one, Jody.
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listening to Our Voices with me, Jodie Ryder, and that was T-Bird with Stand Up. And before that, you heard the interview with Joe Collard giving his thoughts on what he thinks could be improved down in Noongar country. Excuse me. And I guess he does make a point that, you know, and I guess it doesn't just work for, you know, the Noongar community. It probably works throughout Australia, where, you know, having First Nations voices, having that say initially at the start, where you can actually get some, you know, power, control, self-determination, sort of be in there in the first place to make some decisions and have those say, because like you said, it's, you know, they're coming in at the end playing catch-up. And that's not just in Noongar country, that happens everywhere. So that's something that, you know, we need to really change all over the place. Look, now, if you have anything you want to add to the conversation, feel free to jump on the Facebook page. It's 6DBY Logarty Radio, and let me know. Happy to respond to anything you might send through. I've got to say my goodbyes

it now on the program. So I hope you've enjoyed the show and it's given you something to think about. I'm going to leave you with some East Journey with Nyapia or Octopus. This is Jodie Ryder saying Budawonk on Our Voices.

0: I'm Mark Dransfield. A flight carrying six passengers from a hantavirus-hit cruise ship has landed at a Perth defence base. Chelsea Bowden reports.
1: On board are five Australians and a New Zealander who were evacuated from the MV Hondius in the Canary Islands earlier this week. The group spent 2 days quarantining in the Netherlands before departing for Perth yesterday afternoon. They'll be taken straight to a quarantine facility to isolate for at least 3 weeks, where a critical care team is awaiting their arrival. None of the passengers are showing any symptoms of the virus.
0: Federal opposition leader Angus Taylor says he would pay for his policies by slashing wasteful spending. More from Sean Bindley.
2: Mr Taylor has delivered his budget reply, outlining an ambitious policy to link tax brackets to inflation. The $22 billion policy would see most Australian workers $1,000 better off by 2032. Mr Taylor says it would be a sensible reform which would address the rising cost of living.
3: Our standard of living has fallen more than any other developed country in the world, and it's time to axe Labor's toxic taxes. And one of those is its inflation tax, which through inflation we see Australians' tax rates constantly going up, and we need that to end.
0: The government says the budget reply is focused on fighting One Nation. Millions of dollars worth of cocaine has been intercepted at Melbourne Airport, hidden in a fruit shipment. The AFP and Border Force have revealed they found 14 kilograms of cocaine in an air cargo shipment. It was hidden inside 2 tons of fruit pulp. There have been more arrests at the North Adelaide Golf Links this morning, where 585 trees are being removed this week. Hayden Nelson from 7 News says a number of women, even with walkers, broke through the fence and made their way onto the course.
4: Three women make their way through a gap in the cyclone fence into the golf course, Possum Park, and which they've been the centre of these protests over the last few days, but have really escalated this morning. As they made the break, security were right on them. Two of the women were on a walker. There has been some argy-bargy. They've ended up on the ground, but they've kept going. Stapol were called in pretty quickly. They are being put in the back of some cage cars while on their walkers to a round of applause from other protesters here, so it appears they're uninjured.
0: Overseas now, and the US president and his Chinese counterpart will hold another meeting at the end of Donald Trump's state visit. In the first sit-down, Xi Jinping warned the American leader the countries could clash if the issue of Taiwan was not handled properly. Boeing shares have fallen after Mr. Trump announced China would buy 200 Boeing aircraft, which is below expectations. In air showbiz, Delta Goodrum has secured her place at the Eurovision 2026 Grand Final after performing her pop ballad Eclipse at the contest in Vienna. Lee Harrison reports.
5: In a display involving pyrotechnics and dazzling lights, Goodrum climbed onto her grand piano to deliver the final chorus. Goodrum, who co-wrote the song, previously said it was about alignment when things all come into the right place and it felt like the right moment to represent Australia. She'll perform in the grand final on Saturday.
0: Lee Harrison with that report. This is Air News. Sean Manner inspired Geelong to a 41-point win over Brisbane in last night's grand final rematch, finishing with 5 goals and 30 touches. The Lions' backline missed Dane Zorko, who was a late out. Coach Chris Fagan says they decided to manage the veteran.
6: He's just pulled up sore from the game last week and he wasn't feeling 100% at training, so we just decided to rest him. He's 37. You know, we've gone from a Sunday to a Saturday to a Friday to a Thursday in the last month, and sometimes it catches up with the older guys, so we just wanted to be careful with him.
0: Tonight, Sydney hosts Collingwood and Port Adelaide takes on Gold Coast in Darwin. NRL and the Blues have clinched back-to-back women's origin titles, outlasting Queensland in a gritty Game 2 in Brisbane. The 14-10 win was bolstered by a player of the match performance from Jesse Southwell, whose defence proved pivotal for New South Wales.

0: Captain Isabel Kelly tipping the young gun as one to watch for many years to come.
1: There's so much respect for her and what she can do, and at such a young age as well, and the halfback that she is. But yeah, she's someone that will never give up, and I think that's like Strangey picks people on those sort of characteristics.
0: Tonight the Sharks open round 11 against the Bulldogs before the Rabbitohs take on the Dolphins. And Tilly star Sam Kerr has called time with Super League club Chelsea. She'll depart after tomorrow's clash with Man United. Australian Independent Radio News.
2: 15th of May, word of the day, wide get along. Let no corrupting talk come out of your mouths, but only such as good for building up, as fits the occasion, that it may give grace to those who hear. Ephesians 4:29. Dear friends and family, Paul tells the church mob to watch what they say. Words should be clear and pure, not shades of grey. Come to the garden, hear how God-man pray. Yours and not my will when faced toughest day. Grieve not God's spirit, tell heart let's obey. Our evil speaking, Christ's blood washed away. Yanganula Bridiangati, hallelujah.
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And I dreamed your dream for you, and now your dream is real.

0: Kaya, kaya na nanot, kaya na nanot. 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
1: Ni, ngan wangi.
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1: Today we will look at hand, finger and wrist. For hand, we say ma. Ma is your hand. Ma is spelled M-A-R-R. For finger, we say ma beer. Ma beer. So it's M-A-R-R, then it's B-I-R-R. Ma beer. For finger. For wrist, we say kwalin. Kwalin, we spell G-W-O-L-I-N-Y. Kwalin is your wrist. And that was today's lesson.
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0: So from your perspective, what kinds of opportunities are emerging for students in trades, construction and infrastructure projects connected to Development WA?
1: Oh, there's so many. We've actually now started taking on built form, so that's actually building social housing as well. So there's apprentices through bricklaying, electricians, carpenters. That's just in this construction industry. And then when you've got your civil side, there's the rest of that, your trucks, your labouring. Your plumbers are going to be in there as well, high voltage, data, cabling labourers. But then even just our industry has... We need the people doing the planning. So a planning subdivision, actually becoming a local government planner or becoming a planner for us, where we're taking a large plot of land and chopping it up, saying what this master plan will look like for the next 5 or 10 years. And then development managers, we have a running our own traineeship program where we got our first Indigenous trainee development manager in there. So, and that's an amazing opportunity. He's doing projects about $2 million worth of work.
0: Oh, wow.
1: And he's really creating opportunities for Aboriginal people, but also carving his name in industry right now.
0: Give us an example of a specific trade or pathway that's opened through Development WA.
1: Okay. If we went for just your civil contracting, where it says your work doing with your... with your main builders like Giorgio and things like that. So that's your just getting on your trucks and doing that type of labour work. Through our contracts, through our primes, there is a requirement where they have to take on traineeships and apprenticeships.
0: So you help organise
1: that? Help organise that. But that's more done with the prime, the actual main contractor. Yeah. But then in some cases we will support if required, if they can't meet the required standard as per our contract.
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0: I'm Mark Dransfield. The federal government has dodged questions about changes to family trusts and whether it's a death tax. In the budget papers from 2028, discretionary testamentary trusts will attract a tax of 30% once they're activated. The trust is created through a will and comes into effect after the death of the person who set it up. Opposition leader Angus Taylor is calling it a death tax. Treasurer Jim Chalmers claims current arrangements won't be affected, but won't say if new discretionary trusts would be captured by the changes.
1: Deceased estates continue to be exempt. Fixed trusts continue to be exempt. Existing discretionary testamentary trusts continue to be exempt. And I know that people will run all kinds of scare campaigns about this. We expect that.
0: A flight carrying six passengers from a hantavirus-hit cruise ship has touched down in Perth. The group of five Australians and one New Zealander flew out of the Netherlands after being evacuated from the ship in the Canary Islands. They're being transferred to a dedicated quarantine facility. Homicide Squad detectives are investigating a kidnapping and suspected murder in Melbourne's western suburbs. Christy Cooper has more.
2: A number of men armed with machetes forced their way into a family home on South Morang around 3 a.m. Two adults and two children were inside. A 30-year-old man who'd been asleep was assaulted and dragged out into a waiting vehicle. Less than 2 hours later, a body was found dumped in a Tarnit park. While police haven't formally identified the man, they believe it's the same person who was kidnapped. The offenders are on the run. Christy Cooper, Melbourne.
0: Meantime, two people have been found dead in a home north of Hobart. Tasmania police say emergency services were called to the Campania property this morning, finding a man and woman deceased. Police do not believe anyone else was involved. The US president will again meet with his Chinese counterpart before he wraps up his state visit to China. In their first meeting, Xi Jinping warned the American leader the countries could clash if the issue of Taiwan is not handled properly. US Secretary of State Marco Rubio says it's not surprising Beijing would raise the issue, but it doesn't change the American approach.
3: Always reiterate the point. We hear them when they say this. We always respond by saying anything that would compel or force a change in what we have now would be problematic. And that we would certainly, our policies on that have not changed.
0: In air health news, dermatologists say there's no need to bathe babies every day. Gabriel Hodson has more.
4: While there's not a kid who doesn't love their bath time, experts from the Australasian College of Dermatologists say the daily ritual is a product of modern convenience, with many parents finding the book bath bed approach the easiest way to get children to sleep. They've told News Corp kids are getting overwashed in Australia, where around 20% suffer eczema and would benefit from less bathing as well as soap-free products. Gabriel Hodson reporting.
0: And Australia's best winter holiday destinations have been named by online travel platform Expedia. Byron Bay tops the list, followed by Victoria's Apollo Bay, South Australia's Kangaroo Island, WA's Margaret River, then Coffs Harbour, Launceston and Sorrento in Victoria. Queensland's Burleigh Heads and Markula rank 8th and 10th respectively. Sydney is in 9th spot. This is Air News. First to NRL, and Dolphins prop Francis Molo is out of tonight's clash with the Rabbitohs due to an ankle injury. Meantime, Penrith has reportedly shut down early requests from several players to negotiate with rivals. The Herald has revealed stars in the likes of Nathan Cleary have had talks knocked back as teams like the PNG Chiefs look to pounce when they become free agents in November. AFL and Richmond coach Adam Uze believes winning the midfield battle will be key in Sunday's clash against St Kilda. The Tigers will match up against the Saints rucking duo of Tom De Koning and Rowan Marshall. Uze says his side has shown improvement in recent weeks.
5: Our stoppage numbers and our ruck numbers, our clearance numbers have got better and better over the last month, so that battle's always going to be really important. The midfield battle every game is really important. Like, you want to win territory, you want to have opportunity to lock the ball in your front half, and to do that you need to win clearance.
0: And Aussie golfer Minwoo Lee has a share of the lead after the first round of the PGA Championship in Pennsylvania. He hit five birdies in a round of 3 under 67, the 27-year-old crediting a change of mindset in his bounce back from a first hole bogey.
6: A little bit of a mindset change, you know, go out there and be aggressive instead of that saying of, you know, you can shoot yourself out of a Thursday, but I think I'd nearly taken that too far and played a little bit conservative. So I'm hitting the ball really good, so why not go at some pins and, you know, make some putts.
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1: Air News headlines. I'm Mark Dransfield. Making news today, a flight carrying six passengers from a hantavirus-hit cruise ship has touched down in Perth. The group of five Australians and one New Zealander will spend weeks in a dedicated quarantine facility. The federal government has dodged questions about changes to family trusts and whether it's a death tax. In the budget papers, a tax of 30% is activated on one particular trust after the death of the person who set it up. The federal government has listed the Australian neo-Nazi movement as a prohibited hate group. Eight people have been arrested protesting tree removal at North Adelaide Golf Links, including two women using walkers. The US president and his Chinese counterpart will hold another meeting at the end of Donald Trump's state visit after a Boeing aircraft deal was announced. And dermatologists say there's no need to bathe babies every day, as children with eczema would benefit from skipping a bath. In air sport, Carlton interim coach Josh Fraser has ruled himself out for the running to replace Michael Voss on a permanent basis. Penrith has reportedly shut down early requests from several players to negotiate with rivals, reportedly including Nathan Cleary. And Tilly's star Sam Kerr has called time with Super League club Chelsea. She'll depart after tomorrow's clash with Man United. These stories and more today. This is Air News.
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0: Kaya, kaya nana not, kaya nana not. Nije boja, nala boja, nije boja windi. Nije nalang jer, nije nalang wangi. Don't you yo? Nit ngan wangi.
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2: 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Korbu is your belly. 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The nipple, we say bibi. 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And that was today's lesson.
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3: I'm Mark Dransfield. A flight carrying six passengers from a hantavirus-hit cruise ship has unloaded in Perth. The group of five Australians and one New Zealander were flown from the Netherlands after being evacuated from the MV Hondius in the Canary Islands earlier this week. Nine News reporter Rachel Clifford says the group still has a long journey ahead.
4: They'll have some initial testing, so just a bit of temperature checking, just to make sure they're still showing no symptoms. And then they'll go through border force, so do the passport checking, and then that's when they'll be cleared to get onto a bus, and they'll just head 7 minutes down the road to the quarantine facility. Then they'll begin their three-week quarantine period.
3: The federal government has listed the Australian neo-Nazi movement as a prohibited hate group. The organisation is currently known as White Australia, but has used a number of different names since its establishment. They are the second entity deemed a prohibited hate group since new laws were passed in response to the Bondi terror attack. Home Affairs Minister Tony Burke says they meet all the legal criteria.
5: The threshold for ASIO is that the organisation is engaged in behaviour which would increase the risk of violence, among other things. The ministerial threshold includes the concept as to whether or not the organisation has advocated or engaged in hate crimes.
3: The opposition is struggling to explain how it would fund its $22 billion plan to index income tax brackets to inflation. The measure would start in 2028 and gradually see most workers about $1,000 better off within 4 years. The Liberals argue they would unwind wasteful spending, but the cuts may not pass through Parliament. Deputy Liberal leader Jane Hume maintains the Coalition's plans are better for the country.
6: Labor is relying on inflation to pay off its spending addiction. We've said that we'll put an end to that, restoring budget discipline, but more importantly, allowing Australians to keep more of their own money.
3: Eight people have been arrested protesting tree removal at North Adelaide Golf Links today. Police were called to the golf course redevelopment site after reports of trespassers. Three women, two of them on walkers, made their way in through a hole in the fence, and two fell to the ground as security tried to stop them. Premier Peter Malinauskas has weighed in on the action.
7: There is clearly a strength of feeling that a number of people in our community have towards trees, and that's justified and meritorious. You know, I for one have been at pains to make clear that people do have the right to protest, just as long as they do it peacefully and respectfully. And I think by and large the majority of protesters around the golf course redesign have been doing that.
3: Air Health News and researchers say they've figured out why influenza can lead to life-threatening complications during pregnancy. A study's found a viral sensor in the immune system can become overactive in pregnant women. RMIT Professor Stavros Selamidis says the discovery could help with the development of targeted therapies.
8: We now have an established biological target that we could use to dampen the immune response and develop novel therapies against that response.
3: And in showbiz news, the hunt for the next James Bond has officially started. Amazon MGM Studios says the auditions are underway. Australian Jacob Elordi has been linked to the legendary role. This is Air News. Interim Carlton coach Josh Fraser has declared himself out of the running to become Michael Voss's full-time replacement. Fraser will lead the Blues for the first time tomorrow night against the Western Bulldogs at Marvel Stadium. He admits now is not the time for him to step up permanently.
9: I'm ambitious and I want to be a senior coach at some point. I guess as we stand here right now, I probably don't think I'm quite ready. But what this opportunity does give me is a chance to jump in the driver's seat, learn a lot about myself, and hopefully at the end of it be better placed.
3: Port Adelaide is playing in Darwin tonight for the first time in 13 years, taking on Gold Coast. Earlier, Collingwood faced ladder leaders Sydney at the SCG. West Tigers coach Benji Marshall is talking tough ahead of a Magic Round showdown with Kieran Foran's in-form Manly team. Despite two heavy losses in a row, Marshall says his Tigers are ready to surprise the Sea Eagles.
10: Big Foz is doing a great job over there with the way they're playing. They got some confidence, playing some good footy. So, yeah, everyone's talking about big challenge, but also when we play at our best, we're challenged too.
3: Tonight, the Sharks open round 11 against the Bulldogs before the Rabbitohs take on the Dolphins. And tennis world number one Jannik Sinner has set a new record, winning 32 Masters 1000 matches in a row. The 24-year-old is through to the semi-finals as the local hero at the Italian Open. Australian Independent Radio News.
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2: Air News headlines. I'm Mark Dransfield. Making news today, a flight carrying six passengers from a hantavirus-hit cruise ship has touched down in Perth. The group of five Australians and one New Zealander will spend weeks in a dedicated quarantine facility. The federal government has dodged questions about changes to family trusts and whether it's a death tax. In the budget papers, a tax of 30% is activated on one particular trust after the death of the person who set it up. The federal government has listed the Australian neo-Nazi movement as a prohibited hate group. Eight people have been arrested protesting tree removal at North Adelaide Golf Links, including two women using walkers. The US president and his Chinese counterpart will hold another meeting at the end of Donald Trump's state visit after a Boeing aircraft deal was announced. And dermatologists say there's no need to bathe babies every day, as children with eczema would benefit from skipping a bath. In air sport, Carlton interim coach Josh Fraser has ruled himself out for the running to replace Michael Voss on a permanent basis. Penrith has reportedly shut down early requests from several players to negotiate with rivals, reportedly including Nathan Cleary. And Tilly's star Sam Kerr has called time with Super League club Chelsea. She'll depart after tomorrow's clash with Man United. These stories and more today. This is Air News.
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0: Kaya, kaya na not, kaya na nonakat. 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Don't you, yo?
1: Nip,
0: ngan wanking.
2: It's time to bring back the language with Joe Collard.
1: We're now going to learn some sentences. I am returning home.
0: Nanya kala kulin. 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
1: I am returning home. I am going to the shop.
0: Nanya shopul kulin. Nanya shopul kulin.
1: I am going to the shop. I am traveling.
0: Nanya barangan. 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
1: I am traveling. I am going away.
0: Nanya wot kulin. 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
1: I am going away. And that was today's lesson.
2: 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I'm looking to go.

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2: This is Air News Western Australia. I'm Mark Dransfield. A Brazilian man has been jailed for 4 years over the death of Perth author Brenda Walker. Lucas Martins da Silva was driving at up to 44 kilometres an hour over the limit when he struck the 67-year-old as she crossed Kings Park Road in December 2024. Martins da Silva pleaded guilty to aggravated dangerous driving causing death. He'll be eligible for parole in March 2028. His lawyers have admitted they're not confident he would then be allowed to stay in the country. Six passengers from a cruise ship struck down by the hantavirus have touched down in Perth. The repatriation flight landed at the RAAF Pierce base just after 11 this morning. The group of five Australians and one New Zealander will undergo further testing at the Bullsbrook quarantine facility, where they'll stay for at least 3 weeks. Nine News reporter Rachel Clifford says the flight's crew will also be tested.
3: They'll need to clean down that plane and completely make sure that is virus-free, and then they'll head to the quarantine facility. They won't be required to stay the full 3 weeks unless they are symptomatic.
2: A contract for the Perth Park project has been awarded after the controversial precinct was given another tick of approval. Jamie Smith reports.
4: Three construction firms have been given over $202 million to deliver the project. The state government has also reached an in-principle agreement on a land swap with Crown, which is subject to final approval. The Planning Commission unanimously approved a portion of the project yesterday, despite over 80% of public submissions being against it. Treasurer Rita Saffiotti maintains the park was always a part of Burswood's future.
5: It's very much what was in line with the Burswood Master Plan that was released about 5 years ago.
4: The park is expected to open late next year. Jamie Smith, Perth.
2: WA's corruption watchdog has criticised a police investigation into the unlawful treatment of a protester at the convention centre. The Corruption and Crime Commission has found officers misinterpreted their powers in 2024 when they searched Ivor Hayward Jackson and ordered him to move on. The commission says the internal police probe was inadequate and it's called for dedicated training on search laws. WA police say they've taken up that recommendation. Recreational boat fishers across the state will soon be able to access a rebate of up to $50 when they shop at an independent tackle shop. It's part of a state government incentive to help local stores impacted by the demersal fishing ban. More than 40 stores across WA are participating in the rebate program. Fisheries Minister Jackie Jarvis says it's a win for everyone.
6: They can come into their local independent tackle shop, they can get some great advice, they can buy some new fishing gear, and then they'll get $50 deposited back into their bank account via the Services WA app.
2: In air sport, GWS coach Adam Kingsley is wary of what the Eagles are capable of as they prepare to head to Perth for Sunday's clash. The Giants have a good record over Wailich Marowa in recent times, winning their last three meetings by an average margin of 68 points. Kingsley says they'll still need to bring their best.
7: At their best, they're a dangerous opposition that we need to respect, and we're expecting their best. We need to prepare for that, as we have. They've got a lot of really talented, you know, top pick young players who are capable of doing extreme damage given the opportunity.
2: GWS will be without spearhead Jesse Hogan, who couldn't get up from a hip injury. Meantime, Andrew McWalter says upcoming Friday night fixtures are a great opportunity for his young side. The Eagles have been given two primetime contests against the Dockers and Crows later this year. McWalter says it'll be a new experience for a lot of his players.
8: Awesome for our footy club, awesome for our guys to play in that time slot because that's when the most eyes are watching. So it's a brilliant opportunity. Our responsibility is to come up and compete and perform. A lot of our young guys might not have played in many night games, so it'll be a bit different preparation.
2: This is Air News Western Australia.
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1: Air News headlines. I'm Mark Dransfield. Making news today, a flight carrying six passengers from a hantavirus-hit cruise ship has touched down in Perth. The group of five Australians and one New Zealander will spend weeks in a dedicated quarantine facility. The federal government has dodged questions about changes to family trusts and whether it's a death tax. In the budget papers, a tax of 30% is activated on one particular trust after the death of the person who set it up. The federal government has listed the Australian neo-Nazi movement as a prohibited hate group. Eight people have been arrested protesting tree removal at North Adelaide Golf Links, including two women using walkers. The US president and his Chinese counterpart will hold another meeting at the end of Donald Trump's state visit after a Boeing aircraft deal was announced. And dermatologists say there's no need to bathe babies every day, as children with eczema would benefit from skipping a bath. In air sport, Carlton interim coach Josh Fraser has ruled himself out for the running to replace Michael Voss on a permanent basis. Penrith has reportedly shut down early requests from several players to negotiate with rivals, reportedly including Nathan Cleary. And Tilly's star Sam Kerr has called time with Super League club Chelsea. She'll depart after tomorrow's clash with Man United. These stories and more today. This is Air News.
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4: When driving, it's important for you to be buckled up at all times, but have you thought about the safety of your child? All children up to 7 years of age must be safely fastened in a capsule, child safety seat or booster seat, depending on their age and size. Fines and demerit points apply to drivers who don't ensure all children are safely buckled in.
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0: Kaya, kaya nana not, kaya nana not. 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Nije nalang dirt, nije nalang wankai. Don't you, yo? Ni ngan wankai.
1: It's time to bring back the language with Joe Collard.
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0: White, Jindal. 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Then we'll look at Jardak. Jardak is grey, Jardak. Jardak is spelt D-J-A-R-D-A-G, Jardak, grey. We'll now look at the word for brown, jittery. 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And the last colour for green, we say gamaji, gamaji for green. Gamaji is spelled G-A-M-A-D-J-I, gamaji for green. And that was today's lesson.
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4: This is Air News Western Australia. I'm Mark Dransfield. A Brazilian man has been jailed for 4 years over the death of Perth author Brenda Walker. Lucas Martins da Silva was driving at up to 44 kilometres an hour over the limit when he struck the 67-year-old as she crossed Kings Park Road in December 2024. Martins da Silva pleaded guilty to aggravated dangerous driving causing death. He'll be eligible for parole in March 2028. His lawyers have admitted they're not confident he would then be allowed to stay in the country. Six passengers from a cruise ship struck down by the hantavirus have touched down in Perth. The repatriation flight landed at the RAAF Pierce base just after 11 this morning. The group of five Australians and one New Zealander will undergo further testing at the Bullsbrook quarantine facility, where they'll stay for at least 3 weeks. Nine News reporter Rachel Clifford says the flight's crew will also be tested.
5: They'll need to clean down that plane and completely make sure that that is virus-free, and then they'll head to the quarantine facility. They won't be required to stay the full 3 weeks unless they are symptomatic.
4: A contract for the Perth Park project has been awarded after the controversial precinct was given another tick of approval. Jamie Smith reports.
6: Three construction firms have been given over $202 million to deliver the project. The state government has also reached an in-principle agreement on a land swap with Crown, which is subject to final approval. The Planning Commission unanimously approved a portion of the project yesterday, despite over 80% of public submissions being against it. Treasurer Rita Saffiotti maintains the park was always a part of Burswood's future.
7: It's very much what was in line with the Burswood Master Plan that was released about 5 years ago.
6: The park is expected to open late next year. Jamie Smith, Perth.
4: WA's corruption watchdog has criticised a police investigation into the unlawful treatment of a protester at the convention centre. The Corruption and Crime Commission has found officers misinterpreted their powers in 2024 when they searched Ivor Hayward Jackson and ordered him to move on. The commission says the internal police probe was inadequate and it's called for dedicated training on search laws. WA police say they've taken up that recommendation. Recreational boat fishers across the state will soon be able to access a rebate of up to $50 when they shop at an independent tackle shop. It's part of a state government incentive to help local stores impacted by the demersal fishing ban. More than 40 stores across WA are participating in the rebate program. Fisheries Minister Jackie Jarvis says it's a win for everyone.
8: They can come into their local independent tackle shop, they can get some great advice, they can buy some new fishing gear, and then they'll get $50 deposited back into their bank account via the Services WA app.
4: In air sport, GWS coach Adam Kingsley is wary of what the Eagles are capable of as they prepare to head to Perth for Sunday's clash. The Giants have a good record over Wailich Marawa in recent times, winning their last three meetings by an average margin of 68 points. Kingsley says they'll still need to bring their best.
9: At their best, they're a dangerous opposition that we need to respect, and we're expecting their best. We need to prepare for that, as we have. They've got a lot of really talented, you know, top pick young players who are capable of doing extreme damage given the opportunity.
4: GWS will be without spearhead Jesse Hogan, who couldn't get up from a hip injury. Meantime, Andrew McWalter says upcoming Friday night fixtures are a great opportunity for his young side. The Eagles have been given two primetime contests against the Dockers and Crows later this year. McWalter says it'll be a new experience for a lot of his players.
10: Awesome for our footy club, awesome for our guys to play in that time slot, because that's when the most eyes are watching. So it's a brilliant opportunity. Our responsibility is to
2: come up and compete and perform. And a lot of our young guys might not have played in many night games, so it'll be a bit different preparation.
4: This is Air News Western Australia.
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2: 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I'm Mark Dransfield. Making news today, a flight carrying six passengers from a hantavirus-hit cruise ship has touched down in Perth.

0: The group of five Australians and one New Zealander will spend weeks in a dedicated quarantine facility. The federal government has dodged questions about changes to family trusts and whether it's a death tax. In the budget papers, a tax of 30% is activated on one particular trust after the death of the person who set it up. The federal government has listed the Australian neo-Nazi movement as a prohibited hate group. Eight people have been arrested protesting tree removal at North Adelaide Golf Links, including two women using walkers. The US president and his Chinese counterpart will hold another meeting at the end of Donald Trump's state visit after a Boeing aircraft deal was announced. And dermatologists say there's no need to bathe babies every day, as children with eczema would benefit from skipping a bath. In air sport, Carlton interim coach Josh Fraser has ruled himself out for the running to replace Michael Voss on a permanent basis. Penrith has reportedly shut down early requests from several players to negotiate with rivals, reportedly including Nathan Cleary. And Tilly's star Sam Kerr has called time with Super League club Chelsea. She'll depart after tomorrow's clash with Man United. These stories and more today. This is Air News.
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0: Kaya, kaya nyan nonot, kaya nyan nonot. 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Don't you, yo?
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3: 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Woolage. Woolage is spelled W-O-L-I-D-J. Woolage. Woolage is your calf muscle. Your ribs is your narin. Narin is your ribs. Narin is spelled N-G-A-R-I-N-Y. Narin is your ribs. For your skin, we say yarlin. Yarlin is your skin. Yarlin is spelled Y-A-R-R-L-I-N-Y. Yarlin.
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3: Hello there, I'm Terry Daniel. The federal government argues the opposition needs to explain how it plans to pay for policies announced in its budget reply. The centrepiece is a $22 billion plan to index tax brackets to inflation, handing most workers a $1,000 tax cut within 4 years. The measure eclipses the government's promise of an ongoing $250 tax offset. Treasurer Jim Chalmers argues the coalition must explain where the money is coming from.
4: Now, he won't tell you what he needs to cut to pay for his policies because he can't tell you how much it costs. Now, I have seen a lot of budget replies in my time. The PM's seen a few as well. But I've never seen one that has died within half an hour of delivery.
3: The federal government has listed the Australian neo-Nazi movement as a prohibited hate group. The organisation is currently known as White Australia, but has used a number of different names since their establishment. They're the second entity deemed a prohibited hate group since new laws were passed in response to the Bondi terror attack. Home Affairs Minister Tony Burke says they meet all the legal criteria.
5: The threshold for ASIO is that the organisation is engaged in behaviour which would increase the risk of violence, among other things. The ministerial threshold includes the concept as to whether or not the organisation has advocated or engaged in hate crimes.
3: The US president will again meet with his Chinese counterpart before he wraps up his state visit to China. In their first meeting, the Chinese president warned the American leader the two countries could clash if the issue of Taiwan is not handled properly. US Secretary of State Marco Rubio says it's not surprising Beijing would raise the issue, but it doesn't change the American approach.
6: Always reiterate the point. We hear them when they say this. We always respond by saying anything that would compel or force a change in what we have now would be problematic. And that we would certainly, our policies on that have not changed.
3: Former Victorian Premier Daniel Andrews will be immortalised in bronze, with work already underway on a taxpayer-funded statue. Mark Dransfield has the story.
7: The Allan government has confirmed Victorians will foot a $134,000 bill for the monument. It's part of a long-standing policy recognising premiers who serve more than 3,000 days in office. Mr Andrews will become just the fifth Victorian Premier honoured with a statue along Treasury Place. Mark Dransfield reporting.
3: The country's oldest surviving colonial boat will go on permanent display at the Australian National Maritime Museum. The 9-metre vessel was discovered under layers of sand and mud during the construction of Sydney's Barangaroo Metro Station. New South Wales Transport Minister John Graham says it has been carefully preserved.
8: It really was our newest form of transport, uncovering our oldest form of transport. This insight into how these timber boats were constructed.
3: Briefly in other news, Australia's Delta Goodrum will follow in the footsteps of ABBA and Celine Dion this weekend. She's made it through to the Eurovision Grand Final, which is taking place in Vienna. And scientists say the developing El Nino in the Pacific Ocean could be one of the strongest on record. That will drive up temperatures and increase bushfire and drought risks. This is Air News. Rugby league boss Peter Volandis has revealed Magic Round was under genuine threat from rival bids. The Festival of Footy has been locked in with the River City in Brisbane for another 6 years, despite attention from other states and countries. Mr. Volandis says Queensland Premier David Crisafulli made him pay.
9: He's done a very good deal for Brisbane, but it's a pleasure to deal with someone that's got vision, and he's got vision for this state.
1: and vision of how to promote the state, and he thought that Magic WAM was integral to that, and we want to be part of that vision, and we want to be part of the vision of kids participating in sport, especially rugby league.
3: In tonight's games, the Cronulla Sharks are currently taking on the Canterbury Bulldogs before the Dolphins host the South Sydney Rabbitohs. Western Force coach Simon Cron says his playing group made his decision to sign on an easy one. Cron has been in charge since 2022 and has extended now until the end of 2027. He says the group they're building made it quite simple.
9: I think for me it's all about who's sitting in the sheds and building that team and where they're at. I take a lot of confidence probably from them more than anything. For me it's how much energy you can get to go again. It takes a lot. We don't stop, so she's on all the time. But it's that grief in the shed probably that made me do it.
3: The Western Force face the Queensland Reds tomorrow in the Super Rugby as they hunt a maiden final berth. Golf and Minwoo Lee is in a 7-way tie for the lead at 3-under after the opening round of the PGA Championships in Pennsylvania. Australian Independent Radio News.
10: 15th of May, word of the day, wide kettlehung. Let no corrupting talk come out of your mouths, but only such as good for building up, as fits the occasion, that it may give grace to those who hear. Ephesians 4:29. Dear friends and family, Paul tells the church mob to watch what they say. Words should be clear and pure, not shades of grey. Come to the garden, hear how God-man pray. Yours and not my will when faced toughest day. Grieve not God's spirit, tell heart let's obey. Our evil speaking, Christ's blood washed away. Yanganula Bridiangati, hallelujah.
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0: Kaya, kaya nyana not, kaya nyana notet. Nige buja, nala buja, nige buja wende. Nite nalang dir, nite nalang wangi. Don't you, yo? Ni ngan wangi.
1: It's time to bring back the language with Joe Collard.
2: We'll look at the root word for talk. In our ancient language, we say wank. Wank means talk. It's spelled W-A-R-N-R-G, wank. Now, if we were to say talking, talking, then we say wanken, with the add of I-N-Y at the end of wank, wanken. Now, if we were to take out the I-N-Y and replace it with A-D-J-A, then it'll be wankaja. Wankaja means talked, as in past tense. Now, if we were to take the D-J out and keep the A in there, then it'll be wanka, wanka, which means languages, wanka. Now, if we take the A out and keep the two I's in, then it'll be wanki, wanki. Wanki means language. Now, if we were to put my at the front of that, then it'll be my wanki, which means the home language. This is important in places where there is many dialects. So today we learnt about talk, wank.
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4: Air News headlines. I'm Mark Dransfield. Making news today, a flight carrying six passengers from a hantavirus-hit cruise ship has touched down in Perth. The group of five Australians and one New Zealander will spend weeks in a dedicated quarantine facility. The federal government has dodged questions about changes to family trusts and whether it's a death tax. In the budget papers, a tax of 30% is activated on one particular trust after the death of the person who set it up. The federal government has listed the Australian neo-Nazi movement as a prohibited hate group. Eight people have been arrested protesting tree removal at North Adelaide Golf Links, including two women using walkers. The US president and his Chinese counterpart will hold another meeting at the end of Donald Trump's state visit after a Boeing aircraft deal was announced. And dermatologists say there's no need to bathe babies every day, as children with eczema would benefit from skipping a bath. In air sport, Carlton interim coach Josh Fraser has ruled himself out for the running to replace Michael Voss on a permanent basis. Penrith has reportedly shut down early requests from several players to negotiate with rivals, reportedly including Nathan Cleary. And Tilly's star Sam Kerr has called time with Super League club Chelsea. She'll depart after tomorrow's clash with Man United. These stories and more today. This is Air News.
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1: Hello there, I'm Terry Daniel. The battle lines between the government and opposition have been drawn as they sell their competing tax plans. Further details from Federal Politics Editor Michael Packey.
2: The Prime Minister and opposition leader both began their day in Canberra pitching their alternate budget policies to a young couple and a young entrepreneur.
3: Really nice to meet you.
2: Anthony Albanese believes reining in capital gains and negative gearing deductions for property investors will help more first home buyers enter the market.
4: We need to throw everything at this.
2: Angus Taylor argues the government's policies are punitive.
5: They are declaring war on aspiration in this country.
2: Labor is planning to use some of the proceeds from its measures to give all wage and salary earners an ongoing $250 tax offset from next year, while the coalition says it will index income tax brackets to inflation, which could see workers keep more of what they earn. Michael Packey, Canberra.
1: There's been a breakthrough in the standoff between the Victorian government and state teachers. The union has agreed to pay rises for teachers, principals and support staff of up to 32% over 4 years. Australian Education Union President Justin Mullaly says the deal brings Victoria in line with interstate counterparts.
6: These are significant pay increases that make Victorian teachers valued better than teachers in other states and territories.
1: Staying in Melbourne, and Border Force has prevented a 14-kilogram haul of cocaine from being smuggled into Melbourne. Christy Cooper reports.
7: The huge drug stash was found hidden in an air cargo shipment which arrived at Melbourne Airport last week. 2 tonnes of fruit pulp raised suspicion. Border Force x-rayed 16 tightly packed boxes and made a juicy discovery, 14 kilograms of cocaine packed inside the pulp. It's a huge win for authorities. Millions of dollars worth of cocaine's been prevented from hitting the streets. They're now trying to work out who's responsible. Christy Cooper, Melbourne.
1: Researchers have gained new insight into what makes koala milk so special in a bid to better care for orphan joeys. The endangered marsupial gives birth after a gestation period of just over a month. The Edith Cowan study has found mothers produce different types of milk throughout the joey's growth. Professor Michelle Colgrave says they're now able to replicate the milk more closely.
8: We can then take that knowledge and make those peptides and proteins and add them into a supplement, so that then you're providing a tailored nutrition that is suitable for the different stage of development for the koalas.
1: In air entertainment news, American soul singer Clarence Carter has died. He had a worldwide hit in 1970 with the song Patches.

0: Clarence Carter passed away at the age of 90. Australian singer Deltra Goodrum will follow in the footsteps of ABBA and Celine Dion this weekend. She's made it through to the Eurovision Grand Final in Vienna. And finally, to the Australian share market. The All Ords has closed down 14 points at 88.70. One Australian dollar was buying around 71.6 US cents. This is Air News. First up, AFL news, and Carlton interim coach Josh Fraser has ruled himself out of contention to replace Michael Voss as the full-time replacement at the Blues, saying he's not quite ready for the role yet. Melbourne ruck Tom Campbell has retired from AFL after a 14-year career. The 34-year-old suffered a season-ending torn ligament in his neck following a collision in January. And Giants coach Adam Kingsley says forward Jesse Hogan could miss three more games with a corked hip. In tonight's AFL action, Port Adelaide play the Gold Coast Suns, the game underway this hour in Darwin. A-League, and fans have poured into Cooper Stadium for tonight's Adelaide United Auckland FC semi-final second leg. That game is now underway. Red CEO Nathan Cosmina says there's everything to play for.
1: So for now, it's just focus on tonight. This is what we've been waiting 10 years for, is this opportunity. We've been close a few times. We've never had the home second semi in terms of each time we've qualified for this phase.
0: NRL, and in the Magic Round at Suncorp Stadium in Brisbane, the Cronulla Sharks are in the lead over the Canterbury Bulldogs, 32 points to 12, close to full time. Next up, the South Sydney Rabbitohs take on the Dolphins. Australian Independent Radio News.
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And welcome to Hustle and Grind on 100.9 FM and Digital Noongar Radio. My name is DJ Lucian Black. And welcome to Hustle and Grind once more on a Friday. We've got a stacked show. We have Them Boys Reactions coming in. We also have H. Hayden coming in, which is a new artist. He just released a few tracks. He's coming in for an interview. And as always, we will start the Friday night with some new tracks coming from Misk. Another homie from over in Queensland called Jazz. One that's just dropped today from the one and only Snow Dera and Taco Bellinger. And then we'll finish that off with a brand new one, which is called Vibes from Inkerby. So if you're at home, in the car, hope you're enjoying your Friday night. 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

0: out the way. 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I'm Lucian Black, and we started off the show tonight with Make Time by Misk and Cortex. They just dropped the video clip last week, which I have a cheeky cameo in. Then we had a brand new track by Jazz and Daniel Raymond with Walking It Back. Followed by that, we had a brand new one which just dropped today by Snow Darrow and Taco Bellinger with His Dream. And always love playing the little brother boy Inca B with Vibes. And then we just had a brand new one which I've discovered, which is Tillo, and that was Get Out the Way. I'm going to keep going with the playlist. We've got Zero MC in the building.
1: What a do, peeps. I hope everyone's having a boss Friday. We got them boy reactions in, and we got a special interview coming up.
0: Yeah, we do. Soon. We do. We're all about the exclusives here, aren't we, brother?
1: Always, baby. Always.
0: Whether or not you're sitting back having a few or driving, listening to the radio at the moment, just coming up to 20 past six. We're going to keep continuing on. This is Lucian Black on Hustle and Grind on 100.9 FM and Digital Noongar Radio. Let's go.

Fosters. Yeah, had to switch up lanes to the right road. Many times that I could've went psycho. Psych wards, I was sitting in Kylo. That there's gotta be more to this life, yo. Ain't no telling which way that I might go.

0: And welcome back to Hustle and Grind on 100.9 FM and Digital Noongar Radio. We have a special guest in the studio at the moment. He goes by the name of H, like the letter H. Welcome to the studio, brother. Yeah, go for it, mate.
1: Yo.
0: How are you, mate?
1: Yeah, not bad. Yourself?
0: Well, we only just, just heard your Steve's literally this afternoon, didn't we? Went and saw my nephew and he's like, oh, I've got a matey that's rapping. I says, oh, let's have a sus. So whereabouts are you doing all your production and stuff at the moment? You're at Level Studio, is that right? Or
1: no, I've got a producer called Daunt. He's down in Daunt's. Coburn.
0: Yep.
2: Shout out
0: to Daunt. He's doing a few. You're doing yours as well, wasn't he? Yeah, he's doing a few of the lads. Shout out to Daunt. Yeah, so what got you into spitting bars and trying to get your music out there and stuff? Was it a...
1: Well, like, I've always had a passion for it since I was a little kid. Like, I was 7 years old, just, like, making up little raps in my head and shit, but I just never really had, like, the confidence to do it until, like, maybe, like, 3 or 4 months ago, I had a psychosis, and that's what, like, after that, maybe we want to pursue it.
0: No, that's dope, man. Well, yeah, you couldn't tell. It was, like, levels with the bars you were spitting before. Hey, so... Come on the air if you want. I got the nephew. He was a bit too shy. He doesn't want to get on here. So yeah. So what other artists inspire you? You're more into your Aussie hip hop or your?
1: Not as much as I used to be. But I used to be really big into like Aussie hip hop, like Cursor, Kid Curvy.
0: Yep.
1: But like right now I study like a lot of the old school rappers. Like Nas, I study a lot, trying to learn a lot of storytelling off him.
0: Yeah.
1: Tupac, Biggie, Kendrick, Cole, Big L.
0: Make me feel old now, saying the old school stuff, eh?
1: Mob Deep.
0: Yeah, so you've got an unreleased track that we're going to play. But if people want to find you on Spotify,
1: H Official.
0: All right, cool. So, Zero, what was the three ones we put the people on the spot for? What are those three questions we always put there?
3: Are you ready, brother?
0: Are you ready?
1: Think
0: Let's
1: so.
0: Go.
3: Top five.
0: All time.
1: Oh, that's hard.
3: And it can be any genre.
0: It can be any genre. It doesn't have to be hip hop. And there can be a lot.
1: Nas is definitely my number one.
0: Yeah.
1: I have to go Nas 1. 2. Maybe either Tupac or Biggie number 2.
0: Yeah.
1: I've got to put Ice Cube up there too.
0: Yeah.
1: I can't leave Ice Cube out. Who else is there? Having a bit of a blank.
0: Yeah, that's why we do it. We put
3: them on the spot.
0: It doesn't make really good radio, but
3: it's good.
0: Awkward silences, it's but seat. It's a hot seat sort of thing, man. Yeah.
3: So that's three. That's two.
1: Three.
0: What about Aussie hip hop? Who's your two go-to Aussie hip hop?
1: I'd say Cursor.
0: Yeah. The King.
1: And
0: the King Cursor.
3: King Curse.
1: Curse, fucking.
0: Like I said, it doesn't make really good.
3: You can even put yourself in there.
0: You put yourself in there.
1: I haven't been in there.
0: Let's go H Official, eh? Let's go H Official. That's your top
1: maybe
0: five.
1: Flo's De Leon.
0: Yeah, Flo's.
1: He's up there for me.
3: Yeah, sick.
0: Yeah, but we actually haven't had him on the top five, have we?
3: No,
0: it's
3: no.
0: A
3: first.
0: Yeah, that's the first.
3: Yeah, that's the first, my brother.
0: So we have a an unreleased track called Peace.
1: Yeah.
0: Is that right? So you just recorded this lately, or is it just, when's it due for release?
1: Well, I recorded it maybe like a month ago, but had to make some tweaks to it, and I got it coming out Sunday.
0: Yeah.
1: And I got another track dropping next Sunday too.
0: Oh, that's dope, yeah. So what's the sort of process you go through? You're more like a

0: you're writing, or do you have to have a beat, or is that the sort of...
1: Well, like, my old process was, like, because I didn't really have beats, so I'd find, like, an instrumental I fucked with. Like, I wrote this song to You Can't See Me by Tupac.
0: Yep.
1: And then I just got my producer to make a beat inspired by that. But now he's, on Saturday when I went last time, I got a few songs recorded, and then I got a few beats made for me as well, so I'm just trying to find my own style right now. And
0: that's dope, man. Well, really appreciate you coming on.
1: Thank you.
2: And we're keen to hear this unreleased track, my brother.
0: We're keen to hear the definitely. It's called Peace. This is H, or H Official. You can find him on Spotify and YouTube, everything like that.
2: And before we go in, any shout-outs you want to give, my brother?
0: Yeah. Any shout-outs from the radio you want
1: to... Oh, shout-out my brother Jay Becker, Jet Sycamore. Shout-out Ranga here too.
0: Yeah, you got a shout-out Ranga. He brought me here. No, that's all right, mate. Thanks for coming in, and, keep an eye out for H.
2: And keen to hear this song, and we'll see you soon, my brother.
1: Cheers, my brother.
2: Big love.

against it. Don't think just cause you think you tough, you can go toe to toe with me. I hold it down for the fear of my people, still ready to smash if I gotta be. Ain't showing off, I just want them to know this. Knowing I ain't know that you fucking see. We could be great, even greater.

Welcome back to Hustle and Grind on 100.9 FM and Digital Noongar Radio. My name's DJ Lucian Black, and we just had to throw that one in there. That's Friday by Ice Cube. It's either him or Matty B I'll throw in on a Friday for a bit of an Easter egg. Before that, we had Whistle by Hooligan Hefs. Then before that, we had Habits with Catch Up, Unhinged by Misk and Complete, and we started off there with Ilche. I want to say thank you to H for coming in. Nice young lad, and I'm very, very keen to see what he comes up with next. I'm going to keep going on. We've got them boy reactions coming up next, and a bit of a notice for next Friday, the 22nd. There is a show at Fire in Your Belly in Fremantle, hosted by Uncle Shano with DJ Mum and Bass on the decks. Doors open at 8 to 12. Tickets are still available, and it's brought to you by For the Voiceless, by Jake and the crew. So if you can get down there, tickets are still online. I can drop a link on the socials. But we're going to get straight back into it. This is another brand new track. This is called What What, and it's got Perth Lads, Optimistic MC, with Lofwa the Beatsmith, Keith Murray, and Redman. So that's a dope collab. Hope you're enjoying your Friday night. We're going to go through this track and then have our sponsor break, and then we'll have Them Boy Reactions on the air. Hope you're enjoying your Friday night. 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Hustle and grind, baby.

0: Let's go. Let's go. Tex and Dex.
1: What? Yeah, fuck
0: Keith Murray.
2: Yeah.
0: Funk Doc.
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0: 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We have to apologise for that technical difficulty, but...
1: Luce just couldn't wait for the new Drake album.
0: Yeah, three albums dropped, eh?
1: Three albums. Sheesh.
0: That's a bit of the talk of the town at the moment. We have Them Boy Reactions in the studio at the moment. Shout out to the fellas. I'll be on very, very soon. Let's play another one off another album.
1: Let's do it.
0: So, this one was that track there was off, was it Habiti? Is that how you say it?
1: Yes.
0: So the next one's Iceman, and this is the one that everybody's talking about at the moment, and it got dropped this morning, that video, didn't it?
1: Yep.
0: So this is Ran to Atlanta featuring Future and Molly Santana.
1: Ooh, I reckon that one's going to slap.
0: This one's going to slap. Well, let's get through it.
1: That was on the YouTube this morning.
0: Yeah, that was the one on YouTube this morning. Well, let's just get straight into it.
1: Let's do it.
0: This is Hustle and Grind, 100.9 FM and Digital Noongar Radio. Let's go.
1: Sheesh.

friend. Know what I'm saying? Outside is back to what it was, you know what I'm saying? Atlanta, tell you about my run, you know what I'm saying? Ask Pluto Bank of 21, you know.

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7: It's your boy Zero.
6: And we've got some special guests in the studio. It's Them Boy Reactions. How are we, fellas?
8: Not bad. How are we? Yeah.
6: Welcome back again.
8: Hola. We the boys.
9: We're here, bro. We're here.
10: Reactions.
7: How you feeling, like my brothers?
9: Not bad, bro. Life is good, man. We're trying, eh?
6: Yeah.
7: Come on.
6: So you got your show next week up in Armidale?
9: Yes, sir. Yeah. I hope everyone comes through. This is WA Hip Hop on the map, man. Like, let's go. Supporting our home artist, bruhs, you know.
6: And that's next Saturday?
9: Next Saturday.
6: At Armidale Football Club, is that right?
9: That's the one, yeah.
7: So, hosted by yours truly.
9: Come on, man.
7: Come on, boys. So the boys have got a playlist for you.
6: They're taking over for the next hour or so. They're going to play their playlist, which is called Oz Rap Should Be Respected. This is the same playlist that we played when you came in about 3 or 4 weeks ago. Yeah. We'll share this up on our socials as well, so you can follow Them Boy Reactions and also on the socials as well, which is YouTube. All of them, basically. You got the TikToker?
9: Yeah, we're on TikTok, we're on Instagram, we're on YouTube.
6: They're on everything. MySpace, they're on everything.
9: Bebo, we're still on that too. Let's
6: MS talk. Messenger,
7: MS Messenger.
9: You guys are
7: That's
9: mad,
7: a crazy man. One. That's throwing it back.
6: Got a pigeon and everything. Boy.
7: we're going in with Oz Rap Should Be Respected playlist by Them Boys.
6: 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Oz Rap Should Be. 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
9: 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Come on.
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0: 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Come with Dembo's reactions. We're here, man. Come on, man.
1: Let's go.
0: I hope everyone is having a wonderful Friday night. I hope you all enjoying this music that we got y'all going. You know, come on, we got this. This is Australian hip hop to the finest.
1: Come on, you already know how it is.
0: Yeah, come on, talk to them, bro.
1: So the track we just had was LSI. You feel me? Make sure you tap in on our playlist if you want to listen along.
0: Shout out to Lizzie.
1: Come on, man. Tap in our playlist if you want to listen along. It's Oz Rap Should Be Respected.
0: Come on, tap in.
1: Yes, sir.
0: Where we going next, my bro?
1: Next up, we got Demons.

0: Shout out to Demons.
1: Sorry. Y'all need to tap in Australian rap, you know. I know everybody are very tapped in with Drake right now. Shout out to Drake. I know he dropped today.
0: Come on, man.
1: Y'all gotta check out all these artists that we're playing for y'all tonight.
0: Yes, sir.
1: This next track is by Big Man Them Demons, yeah?
0: Yeah, bro.
1: Let's go. What's the name of this track,
0: Bosky? Yeah, bro.
1: Come on, man. Let's go. All right? Y'all have a good night out there. Let's go.

0: He once was an associate of ours. We called him Baba Yaga.
1: The boogeyman?
0: Well, John wasn't exactly the boogeyman. He was the one you

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1: Come on,
0: what we
1: man.
0: Saying? Listen, if you're enjoying this music we're supplying, you can get this playlist on
1: Spotify right now.
0: Yeah.
1: The name of the playlist is Oz Rapture, Be Respected.
0: Come on, come on. What was the songs we just heard, my boy?
1: That was just Quarter 9 by CV.
0: Yes, sir, yes, sir.
1: And that boy's KD, man. Come on, man.
0: All right, shout out to the boys, man. Shout out to all the MCs that are in Australia doing these things, you know. This is the only platform in Australia you can be able to hear all these good raps, you feel me?
1: Yes,
0: so sir. Tell a friend to tell a friend, Hustle and Grind every Friday night. You know the deal. We're here. All right. What's the next track, my bro?
1: Next time.

0: next track, we're heading to the UK with the artist Suggs.
1: Come on, man. Let's check this one out. Also, look, next weekend, we've got a show in Armadale. If you're in Armadale, you want to come through and check it out. We're going to be hosting this hip-hop show for all the up-and-coming artists in WA. So tap in and show some boys some love. You know what it is.
0: 23rd of... Man, come on, next week, let's get it.
1: Come on, bro, come through, all right? Let's keep enjoying the music. Let's go.

Stepping back in with the action that I bring. 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
1: Come on, how we doing, guys? How we doing this lovely evening?
0: I hope you guys are enjoying this music, yeah? The last track you just heard, that was by Kelsa. We heard Kelsa Last Love, and the one you just heard, it was Spinning.
1: 1-4 and Nems.
0: Yes, sir. All right. Bro, so we've been talking about this show that we're going to have next Saturday.
1: May the 23rd, come on.
0: Yeah, so we haven't actually shout out the artists that are actually going to be on the show. And we figured we might give the boys, you know, some love. So if you know these artists, it would be nice for you to pull up and support. So we're going to have Big Man Them Habits on the card.
1: Come on.
0: And we got Kid Crook.
1: Come on.
0: We got 5'8".
1: Come on, what we saying?
0: We got Big Man Them 5 Jack.
1: Jack in the chat, come on.
0: And we got Weapon. And we can't forget our boy Iza. Come on, man. You already know. So, shout out to WA, yeah?
1: Yes,
0: let's
1: sir.
0: Go. This one is going to be at Armadale Football Club. So, next Saturday, make sure you all pull up for real, for real.
1: Come on.
0: All right? Now, we're going to keep this playlist going, yeah? So, the next track that we have, and also, by the way, this playlist is on Spotify, so you can also download it. It's called Oz Rapture Be Respected. Yeah, so, the next track we have is
1: Heavens by G9 and 430.

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1: Tim Boy's Reactions Cast.
0: Come on, come on. That was just the GOAT, the man himself.
1: Let's go. Listen, it doesn't get better than this, man. Shout out to Hustle and Grind for having us. This is what we're talking about when it comes to Australia rap culture. Them boys' reactions, we're here for this, man. Let's go. Look, we're gonna take a second and listen to our sponsors, listen to some messages. Let's go.
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1: Yeah, welcome back. Look, we're going to head straight back into that playlist. Let's go. The next track is
0: Shaq and Kobe by the boys. Big D.
1: Ah, come on. Let's go. Brisbane, stand up.
0: Oh, come on.
6: Yeah. What the fuck's up?
7: Hey, yo, Dell, my cuz.
6: Yeah,
7: Talk to these motherfuckers. ACB, show them how we run this shit. Buckle up.

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1: Them Boys Reactions, fam.
0: Come on, man. We appreciate y'all for tuning in with us. If you want to watch us, what we're doing right now, we got a live on TikTok right now at Them Boys Reactions. Don't be afraid to, you know, join on, send us a comment, send us a song suggestion.
1: Let's go. Tap in.
0: Now, that track just then was 1-4, Welcome to Prison, an old track. For all you OGs listening,
1: classic 1-4, bruv. And if you got someone that's locked up, you know, we're wishing them well, you know. Everybody deserves a second chance, you get me? So let's go. We're gonna get back to that playlist. The next track that we're gonna play is called
0: Bridges Burned by Loco Familia 70.
1: Alright, let's go. This is the Oz drill.
0: Come on.

0: 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Hey, Flacco, come here real quick.
1: What you telling me, gang?
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1: Oh, it's the takeover.
0: The takeover.
2: What's going on, guys?
0: He's been doing a great job, guys. It's a lot different where I'm just sitting there running the desk. But yeah, no, you're killing it. You've got your TikTok live going.
1: Yes, sir.
0: You got people hitting you up. You're doing requests, this, that, the other. Nah, man, you're naturals, mate. But we'll make this a regular thing. We've got to get you in once or twice a month. Do a takeover.
2: Yes, sir.
0: And it brings a new flavour of different tracks, different playlists.
1: Yes, sir.
0: And yeah, and this is public, by the way. It's called Oz Rap Should Be Respected. AUS Rap Should Be Respected. So yeah, let's get it. What do you got next, fellas?
2: Next up, we got Say True God with a freestyle.
0: Say True God.
1: Yeah, we're going back to Brisbane. Shout out to Brisbane.
0: You just find that one. It's not up on the... Oh, yeah. What number is that? Is that the next one after White Teeth? Oh, yeah. There we go, because you've got Sky Sessions next.
2: Yeah, that's
0: the one. All right, no, Dramas. These are Sky Sessions freestyle. My bad.
1: Nah, you're all good.
0: That doesn't make good radio, does it? Because we're all sitting here confused, or mostly me. So
1: nah, that's
0: all
1: right. We're here to put you on.
0: That's right, bro. Yeah.
1: Sorry, bro.
0: Man, I've got a lot. I'm juggling it all, boys. Nah, it's always good to have you guys in there. And once again, shout out to Them Boy Reactions for coming in. And also, they will be at the Armidale Football Club next Saturday for the takeover. Yeah, it's going to be dope. Such a bomb lineup. But let's get straight into it. Say True God, Sky Sessions Freestyle. This is Lucian Black.
1: Them boys reactions. Come on.
0: Let's go.
3: And your boy Zero.
0: Ah, Zero just came. There we go. There's my G.
4: It's Take Flight. It's Say True God. It's Sky Sessions. Big D, kick it in, bro.
5: All day. Yes, yes.
4: Ooh, okay. Bro. Come on. Come on.
5: Come on, come on, come on, come on. Take Flight. Wings. Dance, 40L, also TG, let's go, my brother.

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1: Come on, man.
0: Come on, man. Yo, those, the tracks that you just heard before.
1: Wipe me down. RFA 17 and JMs.
0: And you also Moses and CV up in there with White T. You already know. Hey, we got the best music in the country right now going on this station. So I hope you all are having a wonderful evening.
1: Yes, sir. We're happy to have you here with us. Let's get ready, man. We're about to get it popping again.
0: Come on, come on. What we got next?
1: Next, we got the boy KZ the Bandit and CV.
0: Listen, CV is on a terror, bruh. CV is one of the best artists we have in the country right now when it comes to that raw hip-hop, that grime, you know. Let's go. Check this one out. You're going to love this.

0: 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It's your boy Zero MC.
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2: For sure.
0: That was the boys with Oz Rap Should Be Respected playlist. Nothing but bangers. Thanks for coming in again, my brothers.
2: No, of course, man. Thank you for having us, bro.
0: Then we might have to make this weekly thing.
1: Yeah, we've been a couple of weeks. We've all

0: We've got gigs and you got gigs and stuff like that. But yeah, let's make it a thing, man.
1: Bro, we're down.
0: I'm down for that.
2: Yeah, welcome to Hustle and Grind, boys.
0: That's it, brother. Come on. Hey. Well, we're going to sign off anyway. We'll be back next week. Same bat time, same bat channel. What do you reckon, bro?
2: Everyone have an awesome Friday, an awesome weekend as well, and make sure you take care of each other.
0: Yeah, be safe. All right, see you next week. Hustle and grind, baby.
2: Peace.
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0: Something like that, anyway.
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0: Oh, no, fuck, man.
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1: Smoked up and whatever, what we want? 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We need captains.
2: 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This DJ Noise in the mix. This music might be a little offensive, so please, by all means, don't complain. And if you do, tell Jesus, don't tell us.
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0: don't like hip hop or swearing, well, you on the wrong show. Good night, and don't let the dead bugs bite.
1: If you are offended.
2: I'm calling him now. Hello? Hi, Matt. This is fucking answering machine. This guy never answers his fucking phone. Hi, Mac, it's Bitter, bro. I just got your text saying they're bringing out a new mixtape with Nate and Caps called The Smart Asses. Number one, fucking congratulations on a great title. You know, I've always said it like a smart ass better than a hard ass. But unless we're talking about them chicas, in which case, I like a hard ass better than a lard ass essay. You know, we don't fuck around. Nah, but on a real note, smart asses, great. I hear it every time a car passes. Have people saying they're our fathers. You smart bastards. Can't wait to hear that shit, man. Tell Nate and Cap to say,

0: Type Smartasses Volume 3. Bro, that was so fucking good, I ended up crushing it and snorting it. And like, whatever was left over, I just fucking shelved the cunt, because that's how fucking good it was, eh? Sick cunt.
1: What up, all you mob? Now, this is your boy Bright, and you're about to listen to some funky shit, man. I'm telling you right now, if you don't want to listen to some hardcore hip-hop or some explicit lyrics, some big butts and I cannot lie, man, you better turn around, you better walk into that bedroom and say 9-9. What up?

0: 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I don't know my place.
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0: For non-stop laughs with mates, not missing out to go for a smoke, for cash to spend on getaways, not packs of ciggies, for clothes that smell fresh, not like ashtrays, for smashing goals with the team, not running out of breath, for hugs that feel amazing, guilt-free, for getting control of my life back. Quitting's hard, but you've got so many reasons to stick with it. Let's make smoking history. Station sponsor.
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0: 1, 2, 1, 2. This DJ Noise in the mix. This music might be a little offensive, so please, by all means, don't complain. And if you do, tell Jesus, don't tell us.
1: All I wanna do is make the whole crowd bounce, y'all. Bounce, y'all. Bounce, y'all. Bounce, y'all. 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

0: Well, that solution has been put forward by none other than one of the Premier's closest friends, West Australian mining magnate, Lang Hancock.
1: Those that have been assimilated into, earning good living or earning wages amongst the civilised areas, that have been accepted into society, and they have accepted society and can handle society, I'd leave them well alone. The ones that are no good to themselves, who can't accept things, the half-caste, and this is where most of the trouble comes, I would dope the water up so that they were sterile and would breed themselves out in future, and that would solve the problem.

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What up, all you mob? Now, this is your boy Bright, and you're about to listen to some funky shit, man. I'm telling you right now, if you don't want to listen to some hardcore hip-hop or some explicit lyrics, some big butts and I cannot lie, man, you better turn around, you better walk into that bedroom and say no. What up?

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So what I'd like to do is I would like to teach you this song and see if I can get you to sing along with me. Yeah? So I sing, how loud we can be. And then you sing, when we sing together. It's pretty simple. You put it together.

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4: 1 2 1 2, it's DJ Noise in the mix. This music might be a little offensive, so please, by all means, don't complain. And if you do, tell Jesus, don't tell us.

0: Bitch, you know the side. World motherfucking wide.
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3: 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Okay? 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
6: Hey, guys. Alana Kennedy here from the Matildas for RAD. Being part of any team means that each person tries their hardest to make sure they're the winners and not rely on other players while they slack off. Being the designated driver is much the same. It's about being a team player and staying off the drink that night so that you can get your teammates home safely. Here's how it works. One weekend, you're the designated driver. Then the following weekend, one of your mates is, and so on. Will you be the designated driver tonight?
7: Don't like hip hop or swearing? Well, you're on the wrong show. Good night, and don't let the bed bugs bite. If you are
8: offended. One of the dummies is coming to me too, and he said, "Excuse me, can I have a double Bundy and Coke?" Anyway, you're going to pour the drink? Or is it I shouldn't be drinking this with what I do? Yeah, what do you want? It's a 20.

Yeah, this one goes out for my city and all the people behind my music.

What up, all you mob? Now, this is your boy Bright, and you're about to listen to some funky shit, man. I'm telling you right now, if you don't want to listen to some hardcore hip-hop or some explicit lyrics, some big butts and I cannot lie, man, you better turn around, you better walk into that bedroom and say 99. What up?

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0: Hey, Ivy Lewick here from the Matildas for RAD. In football, there's simply no room for excuses. If I mess up during a game, then I have to cop it. But off the field, some people think excuses are okay, especially when they get caught speeding. Excuses like, I'm late to pick up the kids, or I'm rushing home because the ice cream's melting. There's no room for excuses in football, and there's definitely no room for excuses on the road. Speeding, there's no future in it.
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0: Hello, this is Weird Al Yankovic for Rad. You know, a lot of things just don't go together, like peanut butter and tuna fish. But two things that really don't go together are drinking and driving. When you drink and drive, you risk your life as well as the lives of everyone else on the road. So be responsible. If you drink, don't drive. Think ahead and choose a designated driver. 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
4: Kaya, kai nanonot, kaya nanonot. Nige boja, nala boja, nige boja wendi. 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Don't you, yo? Nit ngan wangi.
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5: We're now going to learn some sentences. She is my mother. Bal nanya nank. Bal nanya nank. She is my mother. He is my father. Bal nanya mam. Bal nanya mam. He is my father. She is my sister. Bal nanya chuk. Bal nanya chuk. She is my sister. He is my brother. Bal nanya ngun. Bal nanya ngun. He is my brother. And that was today's lesson.
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Here's a moment in Aboriginal history. I'm afraid my wife will commit suicide if my boy is not back soon, for she is good for nothing. Only cry day and night. I have as much love for my dear wife and children as you have for yours. So if you have any feelings at all, please send the boy back as quick as you can. It did not take long for him to go, but it takes a long time for him to come back. The father pleading with the Aborigines Department in WA for the return of his son, 1903. This has been a moment in Aboriginal history.

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Mudich Yoga. You are a cruel, deadly Mudich Yoga, and I'm madang for you. But I'm just a winyan yunga man. I'm gonna try and get off this jabber and ganja and be a cruel, deadly Mudich yunga man. You are indeed a truly deadly, solid Mudich Yoga, and I'm chirping something wicked for you. But I'm just a winyan yunga man. I'm gonna get off this jabber and ganja and show you what a Mudich man I can

0: I'm gonna try and get off this gabber and ganja and be a cruel, deadly murder. 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

0: Hi, this is Kaya Simon from the Matildas for RAD. It's hard to imagine badly injuring or losing a friend to a drink driving crash, but imagine being faced with that possibility and knowing that you had the power to stop it. 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So if you're going to drink while watching the Matildas, then plan ahead, because friends don't let friends drink drive.
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This is a moment in Aboriginal history. Lawyer George Fletcher Moore, the first Advocate General of the colony, wrote about a Swan Valley leader known as Yagan and tried to interpret a conversation. I regret that I could not understand him, but I conjured from the tone and manner that the purport was this. You came to our country. You have driven us from our haunts and disturbed us in our occupations. As we walked in our own country, we are fired upon by white men. Why should the white men treat us so? This has been a moment in Aboriginal history.

0: 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Quitting's hard, but you've got so many reasons to stick with it. Let's make smoking history. 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

0: And now, a moment in Aboriginal history. The Great Escape. In 1931, three teenage girls walked barefoot from Moore River Government Settlement to their home at Jigalong, almost 1,000 kilometres north. They evaded police and Aboriginal trackers and found their way by following the rabbit-proof fence. And this has been a moment in Aboriginal history.
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